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1: It's McCabe, and I'm sure the TSA sees a lot of weird things at the airport. Nothing as weird as this. Somebody tried to go to the Alabama Gulf Shores International Airport with stolen cannonballs in their checked luggage. They stole them from nearby Fort Morgan.

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1: I got to feed a mama duck and like her 10 little ducklings.
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1: 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They were all fuzzy.
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1: You got to listen to us tomorrow morning. 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
1: McCabe, the survey says 73% of people aren't doing things on the weekend literally just because it's too expensive now, which makes sense. I don't know why that's new news. I would rather pay $0 to sit and chill.

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I feel like every time a cool candy comes out, it's never available in the U.S. Like, Kit Kat just announced that they're doing strawberry and chocolate orange chunky candy bars, like big versions of Kit Kats, only going to be exclusive in Australia.

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1: So college kids keep using AI for tests somehow. So there's a professor who's going viral because he put this hidden word in the text of the exam, Madagascar. He just put it somewhere in the middle. And it completely destroyed all of the AI answers that people gave. So, like, I think half of the class failed.

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1: This is something like you would see in a movie. There's a guy from California who was out drifting at sea for 30 days. That's right. His boat just ran out of fuel. He survived on the condensation water.

0: 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All the hits in Elvis Duran in the morning. Morgan's doing a little online shopping today. What are you buying?
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1: McCabe, did you see Olive Garden is giving away never-ending pasta passes? 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
1: It's a new hit list. I'm Crystal Rosas. While Sophia's on her hiatus, her mom saying that she's been going to Disneyland every day, prioritizing her mental health. New Cat's Eye with Animal. Mm-hmm.

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1: We're the new hit list. I'm Crystal Rosas. Ariana Grande going to be in Meet the Fockers. Robert De Niro says she's an amazing person. Here's her new one, Petal.

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0: This is Katie, and I am so happy to welcome you into Friday with whatever you want to hear this morning. So you can hit me up on Instagram, Katie Radio 1. You can leave me a talk back on our totally free iHeartRadio app. I mean, way easy. You just tap that red microphone, record a message. I got you. 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

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Okay, so she's going to be starring in the fourth movie in the Meet the Parents series. And what Robert De Niro had to say about working with Ariana Grande. And it was really cute. We're going to talk about it next.

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1: All right. It is all the music for your Friday and everywhere. 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August 28th is National Rainbow Bridge Remembrance Day. Losing a pet is never easy. It's National Bowtie Day, National Cherry Turnover Day, National Power Rangers Day, and National Red Wine Day. Yeah, I can get behind that.

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Well, there's a new collab when it comes to Buzz Balls. How do you feel about Buzz Balls? And in this flavor, interesting choice. I'm Katie. I'm going to fill you in next.

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1: I'm sorry. This is the last Friday in August. I literally just realized that it's the 28th. That's crazy. And going into the final weekend in August. This is Katie. I'm like, this is fine. Everything's fine.

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Thank you for hanging out with us. 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
1: Well, following the very sad news this week and the death of Dolly Parton, people were asking, like, well, what's going to happen with her theme park, Dollywood? 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They said it's what Dolly would have wanted, which I truly believe that.

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This is Katie hanging out with you. And as we head into a new year, just wanted to thank you always for making us a part of your day. 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
1: Okay, so where's Danielle and where's Gandhi? Hello? Danielle, Gandhi! Scary. Go round them up.
5: I think they went to go record with something with Sam, I believe.
1: Or what about the show? There's
5: right.
1: a show going on here.
5: I'm not saying it's okay. I'm just telling where they went.
1: Oh, okay. Yes, what?
6: I have a pretty good internal time. Don't you have a pretty good internal timer?
5: Yeah.
1: Hello. Okay, get in here.
7: Hello.
1: Don't make me
5: stop this car.
1: I'll stop this car.
7: I was loading a game. Yeah.
1: Okay, well that's
7: almost done.
1: That's
7: almost
1: for
7: done.
1: The show. Okay.
8: Couldn't find Danielle.
1: Well, where's Danielle?
8: Can't find her.
7: I don't know. She might be in the bathroom, maybe.
1: Well, no, but...
7: Because I heard Scary screaming. And if she didn't, she had to be farther away than me.
1: Diamond, can you go find Danielle?
9: Yeah, sure.
1: Tell her she's got a job in here on the show.
9: Okay.
1: What would happen if we were, doing a Broadway musical?
7: Yeah.
1: Let's do Oklahoma. And what if Curly doesn't come out to sing, Oh, What a Beautiful Morning?
7: We're not primed for Broadway, Danielle and I.
1: Why not?
5: Gandhi's like the person, though, where you tell her, I got so much going on over here. I got no time for my dog. Gandhi's like, yeah, well, my dog just died. And then you feel terrible. You're like,
7: no.
5: Where have you been?
7: Well,
5: I was doing something for the show.
7: I swear.
1: Now, where were you?
7: So, I think the Soundproof Studios might be a little soundproof because I was in the studio with Sam chatting about something and doing some production.
1: Chatting.
7: There was a production piece that needed to be done because it's airing during our show. So I need to go in and do it. And someone's like, oh, didn't you hear Scary yelling for you? And I'm like, wow, maybe it is soundproof because I did not hear him.
1: My question was,
7: if
1: you go sit in your seat to watch Oklahoma, the musical, and Curly doesn't come out to sing, Oh, What a Beautiful Morning, because he was chatting down the hall.
7: Well.
1: Curly. Oh, look, there's Curly. I mean, Danielle and Gandhi on here. Let Curly do the show. All right, well, welcome to the show.
7: Thank you. Were you not here either?
9: No, I listened too.
1: Okay, well, you're here. So I had things I had planned for to talk about,
7: okay.
1: But they involved Gandhi and Danielle.
7: Okay.
1: But now they're here. Now, Gandhi.
7: Them. Yes.
1: Now, you know how it is when you've... For some reason, you get bombarded with ads when you're online and you're on whatever. She keeps getting, Danielle, Gandhi keeps getting ads from companies that help you bleach your anal hair.
7: What?
9: Yeah. Zap
1: it.
9: Yeah, zap it. I sent it to Elvis because I thought people didn't believe me about what was happening.
1: Well, I remember it used to be bleaching. Now it's zapping. It's
7: Ooh.
1: Anal hair self-zapping.
7: Did you look something up that maybe was?
9: No.
7: Are you sure?
9: I sure have not.
1: Okay, so.
5: Were you talking about it?
9: I get maybe at some point. I don't know what goes on in this room that my phone hears. Maybe that's what it is.
1: That's what we're
9: because
1: sure.
9: We were having a conversation about something along those lines not too long ago.
1: Huh. I guess next time you're not in the room when we need you, we'll just pick up your phone and start saying things like, zap my anal hair.
9: It's already in there.
7: Yeah. Now it's going to be in all our phones. What are you doing?
1: So what is it? It's a little little laser thing for your anal hair?
9: Yeah.
5: Is it handheld?
9: It's a handheld.
5: Or you sit on it?
9: No, it's a handheld laser thing. But the graphics are hilarious.
1: Do you mount it on your shower wall?
9: I think you could try all of these things. I don't think you are prevented from sitting on it.
1: No, here it has a suction cup on it.
7: Yeah. Oh, my God.
1: Anyway, go ahead. Right, how does that work?
9: I don't know. I haven't gotten it. I just sent you the ad because I was like, what in the hell have I been searching? Because it is harassing me. Targeted ads for removing your booty hair.
7: I wonder if it hurts when it
1: We'll know when zaps. Gandhi tries it.
5: I want to bolt it to the headboard.
9: Zap it right off.
7: Could you put it with the bidet and do two things
1: There's
7: at one time?
9: It's water and electricity?
7: Well, no, you probably not.
1: Why don't you order
7: idea.
1: One and we'll get going?
9: Who's going to let me test it on them?
7: Who's doing it?
1: Gandhi is.
7: She's not
9: All
7: doing
9: that's
7: that.
9: Taken care of.
1: Oh, you don't have any anal hair?
9: I don't think so. Hopefully not if people did their job.
5: I don't want that job.
7: Speaking of which, my girlfriend went the other day to get the Brazilian wax and she found a mole, because we've been talking a lot about moles lately, in a place that normally you wouldn't find one. So she's going to get it checked.
9: Oh,
7: and
9: good.
7: If she hadn't gotten a Brazilian wax, she said she would never have found that mole.
1: First of all, I think moles can grow anywhere.
7: Oh, of course they can.
1: Yeah, yeah. So, yeah.
7: Yeah.
1: So you should expect them in the least expected place.
7: So you should look.
4: Got a story for us?
10: I asked a guy once if he wanted to have magic sex.
1: Okay.
10: That's where he and I have sex and then he disappears.
4: Oh! Call us. 1-800-242-0100. 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

0: Phone tap.
1: We received an email that says, "Dear Elvis, we've got to get my friend Phil with his phone tap. Here's Phil's story. He's got 3 credits to go to graduate in SUNY College and plans to earn them at a local school. Wouldn't it be great if someone called from the dean's office?" Oh, I see where this is going. "To question some of the credits he's already earned. Should pottery be a legitimate 3-credit course? He's a very respectful guy with a high boiling point, so good luck. If you can get him, you can get anyone." All right, this comes to us from Daphne. Thank you, Daphne. Now, Skiri is going to play the part of the SUNY dean while Daphne listens in as they screw up Phil's future in college. Listen in.
2: Hello,
3: Phil Moniston, please.
2: Hi, this is he.
3: This is Frank Palumbo here at Grace University. How are you doing today?
2: I'm pretty good. How are you doing?
3: I'm the newly appointed dean here, and it's my job to clean up the records of the last person who left in May. Now, I saw a couple of red flags when your name came up in my computer.
2: I haven't completed my degree yet, but I
3: am. Right. Now, it says here you took a few courses during the summer session.
2: Well, the first 2 classes, I took a 6-week intro to wool throwing and pottery.
3: At this time, we don't deem pottery a valid course for credit towards a diploma.
2: Wow.
3: Yeah.
2: So instead of the 3 credits, I would have to make up
3: 6.
2: Well, is there any way I can appeal that or try to make a sort of an argument against it?
3: Well, let me check my guide sheet here for reference. No.
2: In the past, students have went through the same classes I took in last summer and gotten their 3 credits. And it's only now that they're dropped.
3: So you just figured that you just take classes that didn't mean much?
2: I didn't go in there with that mindset.
3: Well, maybe a little bit of your mind thought that, right?
2: That's not the case at all.
3: Well, you know, some students like to slack off that way, and they like to take pottery.
2: Well, I need an art studio, and there's only art studios available.
3: Pottery?
2: Yeah.
3: Yeah, must be nice. Hold on 1 second. Yeah, I got this underachiever on the phone. He didn't graduate. He's missing credits. He's one of those slacking kids that they think they can just get by taking a pottery course, you know, or take gym or something like that. Waste my time. Let's squeeze some more money out of this imbecile. Hello?
2: You know, I just heard everything you just said.
3: Excuse me?
2: I just heard every word you just said in the conversation.
3: What do you mean?
2: The tone of it and the manner of your voice sounded like you regarded me as some kid that was just like, yeah, he's just one of those kids that's trying to slack off, taking pottery or gym or something to graduate. I don't appreciate that. I mean, you don't know my motivations or anything like that, you know? I'm trying to appeal this, you know, this thing to you.
3: It doesn't appeal to me one bit.
2: You know how many professors I appealed to? I said, can I do an independent study? Please, please, so I can earn these last 3 credits.
3: So you're sucking up to the professors,
2: No, I wasn't sucking up to the professors.
3: No, not for...
2: I earned these credits and confidence that they're worth 3 credits, and now all of a sudden, afterwards, I'm told, you have to spend more money on credits.
3: Yep.
2: Then you have to come all the way up here.
3: I believe it.
2: I mean, you're representing this university. So what are you saying to me? What is the university saying to me right now? Once you got my money, hey, so long. What happened to alumni? What happened to fans? What happened to community? What happened to...
3: You'll get those letters in the mail, because we're going to need your money then.
2: You're getting off of this. You're enjoying this, huh? Then you're going to go on your lunch break. You're going to eat your lunch. You're like, oh, okay. Yeah, I got it. You know, let me tell you about this kid. And I heard you in the background. Let me tell this kid. Yeah, let's get his money. Getting back, get his money.
3: Well, you know who I want to appeal this to is my boss, Elvis Duran, because you've been phone tapped.
4: You're about to piss in your pants.
3: Daphne's on the phone. It was her idea.
2: Wow. I'm gonna kill you. You're good, man. You're real good, man.
0: The Elvis Duran phone tap.
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1: Protect your dog from injury.
2: Look, if you had one shot, one opportunity, seize everything you ever wanted in one moment, would you capture it?

0: Show.
1: So I just read this article. I was talking to Gandhi about. There's a wildlife center somewhere. I'll find it. Where you buy a salmon. And okay. You name it after your ex.
2: Okay.
1: And you can watch them feed the salmon to a bear.
2: Oh, that's good. I like that. Okay. Also not a quick death.
1: Okay, it's not a quick death. I mean, it's a quick death, but it's a slow chew. Well, all right?
2: Why can't I buy the salmon and fry it up at home and eat it after I name it after my ex?
1: Well, you could.
2: I guess
3: feed it to yourself.
1: Now, I mean, I remember years ago we did this promotion at a club where we had a wood chipper on the stage. You could bring a picture of your ex and we would throw it to the wood chipper. And
2: I think it was at Webster Hall.
1: Yeah.
4: Shred your ex.
1: Okay, yeah. So then Gandhi said, you know what I did once? Tell him what you told me. And Danielle, I actually asked her to leave my office.
2: Yeah.
1: It was creepy.
3: Okay, I asked, has anyone ever burned a photograph of someone?
1: An ex.
3: Yeah, an ex. Have you done it?
2: No.
3: No?
1: Okay, but
3: no.
1: Listen to what she said happened.
3: It's very satisfying because their face just melts away slowly. Like before the picture actually burns, you just see a melting of a face. And you're like, oh my God, this is so witch-like. I love it.
1: I know, but
3: burn.
1: Okay, look at what we're doing here. Okay, so the relationship just didn't work.
2: Yeah,
1: okay?
2: But I understand what she's saying because it's like they start to disintegrate right in front of you.
3: Yes.
2: It's not like you want them to die.
3: No.
2: But you just... That you want them to leave your life.
3: Yes.
2: And that's like a...
1: I know, but she's talking about like watching their face bubble.
2: Could see that.
3: It was just a melting of the face. I'm telling you, would do it in a safe environment if you can. Take a photo and just light it on fire and you'll be like, what?
2: If somebody cheats on you with your best friend, you're going to tell me you don't want to do it?
1: I'm just like, no, because I'm going to tell you right now. And you know me about when it comes to things like this with exes.
2: Yeah.
1: Just leave them alone. Just ignore them and move on. I think burning their pictures actually giving them some sort of energy that they don't deserve. What's scary?
4: What if you were to name a rat after your ex and then feed it to a snake? Mm. How about that one?
1: Well, then you watch it moving down the snake's body.
4: I want to FaceTime it.
3: Usually you want to name your snake the ex.
2: Yeah.
3: Huh? It's a snake.
1: Yeah, Froggy.
5: Now, if you don't let your ex know they're a jackass, how are they going to know? Like, you have to tell them.
2: They know they're a jackass.
5: Yeah, but sometimes you got to remind them.
1: You guys are always talking about, like, revenge on your ex. Yeah. Like, I really, truly think that, you know, I'm going to go over there, and I'm going to put Oreos all over his car.
2: Yeah. All right. That's so hard to get off, by the way.
1: Okay, but why give them the energy when you could be, okay? That's about them. Make it about me. I'm going to move on and just ignore the fact they exist because they're an a-hole.
2: I kind of agree with you, but I kind of want them to think I'm a crazy bitch.
3: Me too.
1: We already know that about you.
2: Like, honestly, like, oh my gosh, like she is Carrie Underwood. Like, remember that song from Carrie Underwood?
1: Yep.
2: Yeah.
3: I saw this tweet where a girl was like, I'm going to send my ex back all of his stuff and include some stuff that's not his. So one, he knows that I moved on, and two, he knows that I'm still a psycho.
2: That's not yours?
3: Oops.
1: Again, I just really think that once you break, it's done. There's no reason to go back. There's no reason to teach them a lesson.
2: Oh, yes, there is.
3: Sometimes there's a reason.
2: There is so much satisfaction in teaching a lesson if someone's done you wrong. Look, if it was a regular breakup and it just didn't work, that's one thing. But if they were a total douchebag and they did you wrong, come on. The satisfaction, not to hurt the person, but just to get back at them a little bit.
3: How come you're so mature, Elvis?
2: Yeah.
3: This is so not fun with mature people.
1: I don't... Right. Look, you know me. I'm far from mature. But all I'm saying is I really think that you start swimming in this radiation that you don't need to swim in. It's done.
3: Yes.
5: I'm very shallow and I'm very proud of that.
2: Me too.
1: Okay, then let me open my mind a little more and say to each his own.
3: Yeah. Right.
1: All right, I get it.
5: Yeah, there's no diving in my pool. It's all shallow.
3: There's nothing that's going to come
5: up. Very, very shallow pool. It's like ankle deep. That's it.
3: I mean, there are companies that are like based on being fueled by revenge. Like the people who send bags of poop. No one's doing that as like a, hey, I love you. You're doing it because you're ticked off.
2: No, don't do that.
3: Someone needs poop.
1: Okay, right now.
2: It's okay to be a bitter old queen sometimes.
1: Oh,
2: and then.
3: Yeah, I think sometimes you just have to lean into it. Just acknowledge.
1: Lean into it.
3: Yeah, lean in.
2: I'm a bitter straight person sometimes.
1: Back to this thing about getting revenge with your ex, which I don't know. Lauren, how are you?
6: Yeah. Hi, good. How are you?
1: We're doing well. So he's your ex for a reason, obviously.
6: Correct.
1: Yeah. What happened? I mean, did he cheat on you?
6: Oh, yes. We were together for a year. We had moved in together, and we had plans to meet up and he never answered me. So I was like, well, I'll just drive by the apartment. We were living together at the time, and there was another woman there.
2: Oh, that's always
6: so
2: lovely.
6: So after they left, he was a cop at the time, and he had, you know, mace around the house.
1: Mace?
6: So, ooh. Yes, like pepper spray.
1: Yep.
6: So I pepper sprayed the shower heads, the bed sheets, the silverware,
1: oh, that's not
6: eating
1: good.
6: Utensils, door handles, just what burned in places that needed to burn.
3: Oh, that's like assault.
1: When, yeah, and he was a police officer, right?
6: Yes.
1: Now, don't you think, couldn't that be illegal what you did? I mean,
6: we lived together, so I had a key. It's not like I broke in there.
1: Well, I know, but it's mace.
3: Because yeah. Bodily
1: yeah.
3: harm.
1: Yeah, doesn't it make your skin bubble up? How does that work?
3: I don't know.
1: I don't know.
3: I've been hit with mace. It hurts.
6: It hurts, but right. It'll survive.
1: Okay, so I guess you guys broke up after that?
6: Oh, yes, okay. We broke up after that.
1: Okay. All right, now, did you really need to do that to move on, or could you have just moved on and left it behind you?
6: Oh, I could have moved on and left it that way, but it was so funny. Like, my best friend was actually with me at the time, and she was my maid of honor at my wedding a couple years ago, and she even made the comment. She was like, you better treat my girl nice. If not...
1: She'll mace your wiener. She'll mace your junk.
2: Can you imagine when he went potty, how that...
1: No, God, no. I don't want that disease. Hey, so Lauren, I mean, how did he respond to that with you? Did he get in touch with you?
6: He never said anything afterwards. He never messaged me or contacted me or I don't know, maybe out of embarrassment. I don't know.
2: Well, maybe.
6: But I know it worked.
2: Does it work? You know that it worked?
6: Oh, I know it worked. I know he said something to somebody else about it.
2: Okay.
1: All right. Well, thank you, Lauren. I, by the way, I just want to say we do not, as a show, advocate you putting mace in someone's shower head.
2: No.
1: Thank you for the story nonetheless. Is this Cecil?
0: Cecil.
1: Hi, Cecil. I like Cecil because Cecil's like an old school way of saying Cecil. So, okay, you got drunk and you're a little upset about your ex. So what happened?
0: Yeah, so basically I was living with my grandma at the time going to college, and it was like my first love thing, 18. We dated for about 4 years, so I was about 22 at the time. And we had our first huge breakup, and I found out that she went to another Marine's graduation. And stayed with them overnight. So I had a couple friends over, handle Cuervo. And first it started just like bashing, you know. And next thing you know, I saw a picture on the fridge. And I was like, you know what? I'm ending this. And I literally ate a picture of her.
2: Wait, wait, wait. How did that come out, by the way, at the end?
1: Yeah, was it weird when you went to the bathroom and you saw her nose fall into the toilet?
0: Then that's the thing. I've never seen any part of that picture, ever.
1: Yeah. It may still be in there.
2: It might be in you.
1: Yeah, I don't know.
3: It was dissolved in all that tequila.
1: So you had a little tequila, so you ate her picture. And so as you were eating her picture, I mean, were you actually thinking, you know what, this is good. I actually feel like I'm getting over her.
0: Yeah, actually it was pretty satisfying, but it was just like, I didn't tell anybody it was coming. Like we were just around the kitchen table doing shots, and I just grabbed the picture, and like the room went silent, and all my friends were like, holy crap.
1: Wow.
0: And I was just sitting there eating a picture.
1: You got to be careful. Wow. If you eat your ex's picture, you won't get hemorrhoids, you'll get Polaroids.
2: Oh my God.
1: Make sure those aren't dangling. Thank you, Cecil.
2: Wow.
1: There's a story of hope. Hello, Aaron, how are you?
7: Hi, I'm good. How are you?
1: We're doing well. So did you eat your ex's picture after drinking Cuervo?
7: I did not.
1: What did you do?
7: I actually ripped pictures of me and him in half, and I went to his house, and I placed them on his windshield, and I did not know that the weather for the night into the morning called for rain, so the pictures got rained on and stuck to his windshield. He woke up the next morning and could not get them off of his windshield.
1: Oh. Ooh, little chemical reaction.
2: Everyone's so crazy.
7: Go get a car wash and get them scraped off.
1: Oh, sorry about that. Something tells me that if you wake up and go out to your car and there's a ripped picture of you and your ex on your windshield, I don't know. I start thinking, there's something wrong here.
3: Like restraining order.
1: I mean, so no, you said that you had to use chemicals and things to get them off?
7: They like had to use a scraper to get it off.
1: Yeah.
2: Wow.
1: Now, okay, so as wrong as that went, it all turned out okay. Are you a better person in a better place because you did that? Or would it have been just as good had you not?
7: No, it was definitely worth it. Only because my stupid mind at the time decided to get back together with him, and he ended up cheating on me again with one of my friends, and he's now engaged to her.
2: Boo.
1: All right. I don't like hearing that.
2: No.
1: How are you, though? Are you good?
7: Yes, I'm good. I'm actually getting married.
1: Congratulations.
3: So you're better off.
1: Thank you for listening, and congratulations on your wedding.
7: Thank you.
1: Scary, your thoughts on revenge?
4: So I'm guessing the takeaway from this entire conversation from listening is revenge is the best form of closure?
1: Not for everyone.
2: Some of us.
4: I'm just hearing that.
1: I'll say it again and I'll leave it alone.
2: Okay.
1: I think when you commit revenge, whatever you want to say it is, or if you go out of your way to do anything toward an ex, you are giving them your energy. They don't deserve it anymore. It should, at that point, the moment you break up, even though it's natural to hurt, it's natural to like wonder why, whatever, the best thing you can do for yourself in taking care of yourself is move forward. Because you deserve it.
3: I agree with you. I think that it's really, really tough as far as you should never do the stuff where you actually act towards someone. You don't ever do it. But if you want to burn a picture... You're just doing it in your backyard.
1: To watch their face bubble.
2: We agree with you, but nobody needs to know that.
1: Little bubbly face.
3: Yeah. Just a melting of a face. It's fine.
2: Right. It's not his real face.
3: Yeah. It's not like you're burning his car.
2: Right.
3: Carrie Underwood or taking a bat to the headlights.
2: Yeah. Don't do that.
5: Right.
8: Elvis. Well, Elvis is family.
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3: It smells moldy. Do you smell mold? I smell mold.
4: Huh?
3: Is that me?
4: I don't smell mold.
3: Am I smelling moldy today?
4: Oh, my God.
3: I smell mold. It smells like something's been wet for a while. Now it's moldy. Don't you smell mold?
4: No. You have a really sensitive nose, though.
3: I do.
4: So I trust it.
3: I got a little sensitive sniffer. Or maybe it's chocolate. Okay, hold on. Daniel, what lotion did you just put on?
5: Oh, you know what?
3: Daniel's lotion
4: smells like... Is it the scent of mold?
5: Pumpkin cupcake. That can't be it.
3: Danielle, you're like a walking Hostess Twinkie factory.
5: I love my Bath and Body Works.
3: All right. That's probably what that is. It's a thin line between pumpkin cupcake and mold. Anyway, good morning. Danielle, good morning.
4: Good morning.
3: Gandhi, good morning.
4: Good morning.
3: There's Froggy. Hi, Froggy. Good morning.
6: Good morning.
3: Buenos dias, senor.
7: Buenos dias, Albert.
3: Hello there, Scary.
8: Hello.
3: Diamond. Good morning, and there's Scott Eby in Master Control.
9: Good morning.
3: I saw Garrett on the way in. Let's see, what else? Oh, is it the freaking weekend?
8: Yeah! Yeah.

0: Oh my God, R. Kelly. I know he's a terrible person, but I've been obsessed with this song since I was 11.
1: Oh, yeah.
0: Well, he's been obsessed with you since you were 11, too.
1: Wow.
0: Look, here's the thing about R. Kelly. Awful. Despicable.
1: Yeah.
0: Music, great. I mean, I'm supporting the songs. Mm-hmm. I'm not supporting the artist.
1: Fortunately, there's a couple like that out there.
0: Yeah. Here's the thing.
2: They're all like that.
0: I mean, his all music royalties and things go to victims, correct?
3: Yes.
0: You guys told me that. I wasn't going to play the song till you told me that.
1: Well, that's good then. Yeah.
0: So don't backtrack on that.
2: That is allegedly true, yes.
0: Allegedly true, okay. Anyway, welcome to the day. Our first caller of the day. Our last first caller of the day this week is Christina on beautiful Staten Island. How you doing out there, Christina?
4: Hi, I'm doing good.
0: Did you get
4: happy Friday
0: to you. To you, did you get caught up in all those floods yesterday?
4: No, actually, thankfully, I had to stay late at work, which actually kind of saved me from getting caught up in the flood.
0: Oh, God. Oh, nice. We had so much flooding. I know Philly got hit hard.
1: Yeah.
0: They got hit hard. Yeah, it was nasty down there, too. A lot of flooding in this world.
4: Yes, flooded up pretty badly. Me and my boyfriend both got stuck in work. I'm actually in the car with him right now. Drew says hello to everybody.
1: Hi Drew.
3: Hi.
0: What's his story? What's up with that?
4: We ride in together every day to work. We ride home every day together from work. We work together, so
0: I love that.
2: Oh my God, that's so much time.
4: We both live in Staten Island, so it works out.

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2: 1-800-242-0100. Elvis Duran in the Morning Show.
1: Yeah, you know what? Going out of town this weekend, I'm thinking, you know, I'm in New York City. There's a lot of great butchers and bakeries and all sorts of homemade pasta shops and things.
3: Yeah.
1: What do I want to take on the road, you know, with me this weekend?
3: What?
1: And so Nate says, how about some of that Magnolia banana pudding?
4: Yeah, Magnolia Bakery. It's world famous. People wait in line down the block for banana pudding.
1: Still?
4: Yes.
1: Well, I was one of the first to have their banana puddings.
4: You're how I found out about it.
1: It's before they would pack it to go. Then they actually put it in a pan, and I had to take it back at the end of the weekend.
3: Oh,
1: thank you, Magnolia.
4: Yeah.
1: I don't need more banana pudding.
4: It's so good.
1: But I'm like a walking, talking, living banana pudding.
4: I'm spongy.
3: You're not.
1: I'm spongy. If you had a finger test, your left finger went into a banana pudding, your right finger went into my stomach, I don't think you could tell the difference.
3: Come over here. I want to try. SpongeBob Elvis pants.
1: You can't try till we have banana pudding in the room. And I've had so much banana pudding in my life. My nipples are little Nilla wafers.
3: Oh, my word. It's those Nilla wafers.
4: You're not that
3: so special. The visual of that is incredible.
1: Well, they have hair coming out of them.
3: I know.
1: I have hairy Nilla wafers. Hairy Nilla wafers coming up.
3: You know, Magnolia is right down the block.
4: Yeah.
3: I mean,
4: yeah.
3: Really.
4: Right there.
3: What time do they open?
1: I don't think we need banana pudding.
4: So good, though. They have different flavors of it now, too.
1: How do you have a different flavor banana pudding?
4: It's
1: banana.
4: It's
1: banana.
4: They have different flavored banana pudding.
1: You can't do that.
3: Well, maybe you can add like caramel to it or something.
5: Strawberry banana?
4: Yeah, I think that's what they do.
1: I think we have a grape jelly flavored meatloaf.
4: What?
3: Ew!
1: Meatloaf tastes like meat. Banana pudding tastes like bananas.
6: Peanut butter banana.
3: That would be good.
1: No.
3: Yeah, I'm good for that.
1: Don't bastardize my banana pudding.
3: Anything with peanut butter.
4: Yeah, it's the pudding of the month.
1: Pudding?
4: Yeah.
1: Please don't use the word pudding.
4: Oh, you know what
7: I like pudding.
4: What is the pumpkin spice pudding.
1: Oh, God. Okay. Now you've totally effed it up.
4: That sounds great.
1: No, banana pudding should be flavored banana pudding.
4: Oh, they have a banana pudding bar. You can add toppings.
3: Okay. This is a field trip.
1: I was thinking it was like a bar you walked into.
5: I was thinking a protein bar that you just like eat on the way.
1: Isn't that funny? The bar has, it's that English language. It is way too many whatever for
5: meanings
1: bar.
5: Meanings for one word.
1: Anyway.
5: Yeah.
1: Horoscopes. You know what? We totally screwed over Froggy yesterday. It was Food News Thursday, and he was supposed to do the horoscopes, and someone else did them.
7: Oh, it's okay.
1: So today you're doing them, and I'm going to do them with you.
7: Okay. You want to go first? You want me to go first?
1: No, I'm your co-pilot. You go ahead.
7: Okay. If you are celebrating a birthday today, first and foremost, happy birthday to you. You're celebrating with Jack Black, Leanne Rimes, and Jason Priestley. Virgo, wrap up the week with your standards intact. That is the whole point of being a Virgo in your season. Your day, it's an 8.
1: Hello, Libra. An invite arrives that you generally want to say yes to, and it feels good to actually be invited. Go. Your day is a 9.
7: Scorpio, end the week by letting go of something that has been taking up more mental space than it deserves. Your day is a 7.
1: Hello, Sagittarius. Good morning. Something falls into place at the end of this week, which is today, and it makes any struggle you've had feel worth it all. Wow, whatever that is. Your day is a 9.
7: Capricorn, good feedback lands from someone whose opinion you have been quietly waiting on all week. Your day is an 8.
1: Aquarius, deciding not to explain yourself today is the right call. You don't have to explain yourself. Your actions already said enough. Your day is a 7.
7: Pisces, something feels genuinely exciting for the first time in a while. Let that feeling take over. Your day, it's a 9.
1: Aries, finally crossing something off your list that's been there all week feels so better than expected. Your day is an 8.
7: Taurus, not every week ends on a high, and that's fine. Rest up and rest before the next one starts. Rest up and reset if the next one starts. Your day's a 6.
1: All right, if you're one of those messed up Geminis, and you all are, you know you are. Geminis, an emotionally heavy week deserves an honest acknowledgement. Stop pretending that you're fine when you're not. Your day's a 5.
7: Oh, ooh, God. Cancer, the week ends with something so good it makes everything that came before it worth it. Your day is a 10.
1: And finally, my fellow Leos, choose a quiet end of the week over a forced one and feel completely at peace with that decision. Our day is a 6. Okay, I'll take it. And that's your Froggy horoscopes. That was beautiful, Froggy. Got a little tear in my eye. All right, what is the Magnolia Pudding of the Month?
4: Well, we found...
3: Oh, my God, Elvis.
4: What is it? The pumpkin spice, like I said, but they also have caramel brownie banana pudding. Oh, think of that. Red velvet, and then chocolate hazelnut.
3: I think there's a field trip coming in the next couple of weeks.
1: Banana pudding is banana pudding, period.
7: Yeah.
3: Well, you can have the plain one. We'll have the
1: raspberry rainbow banana pudding. No. This one tastes like Flintstones chewables. Great.
3: Rainbow cookie banana pudding.
1: Oh, get out of here. What do you have coming up?
4: Good idea.
1: What do you have coming up?
3: Oh, Dolly may have been struggling with her health, but she was still working on tons of projects when she passed. And who should play Ozzy in the biopic? I'm sure Elvis and I have the same answer. Oh, Lord.
1: Oh, God. Let me think that through. Hey, back to Dolly. You know, yesterday the whole place blew up. We couldn't get to a lot of Dolly sound. Mm-hmm. Never too late for Dolly sound, right?
3: Never.
1: And I found more stuff last night. More Dolly quotes. I sent some stuff in DMs.
3: Yep.
1: Oh, God, this woman.
3: Mm-hmm.
7: Yep.
1: Anyway, all things Dolly and all things Danielle coming up.
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8: Yeah, it smells like a weekend. Yeah. The pop-up bagels just arrived. Oh, my God. There's this one schmear that they have. It's a Papa John's pepperoncini schmear. Ooh. It sounds weird. Try
7: sounds
8: it.
7: That's good. I just put it on half of my bagel.
8: It's got a little something going on in there. A little tangle. Mm. But that's a weird schmear that Scotty B just got.
7: What'd he get?
8: It's half butter, half lemon iced tea.
9: Yeah, it's like it's half and half butter.
7: Okay.
9: It's like an Arnold Palmer butter. I didn't try it. I'm afraid of it.
7: Oh, you didn't try it.
8: Oh, don't be afraid of the butter.
10: You gotta try new things. Go try it.
9: All right, I'll try some iced tea butter.
8: Scary, take him some iced tea butter.
7: Okay. He's currently having a little bit of a breakdown because the plastic knife scraped his thumb. So, you know, his thumb's falling off.
8: God. Hey, speaking of, I think opening a bottle of wine like a week ago. And something happened. It scratched my pinky. But look, now the pinky, it has like a big bump on it.
10: It's like a boil.
7: Did you?
10: Looks like a boil.
7: When you cut it, did you put a little something on it, like an antibiotic of something?
8: No. I licked it.
7: Oh.
8: Yeah, it's supposed to work.
7: Stick it in the Hudson? What is happening?
8: But look. But
10: you gotta lance that thing.
8: And there's nothing to lance.
7: Let me see it.
8: It is hard underneath, though.
7: Oh.
10: What's something in there?
8: By the way, you're not helping.
10: That doesn't look good.
7: This is the worst room to ask when there's an ailment because half of them are going to be like, well, that looks like stage 75 cancer. Yeah. And the other half are going to be like, it's fine.
11: I don't want to tell you.
8: Well, you cut your what?
11: So I cut my finger once and I ignored it and I wound up at the doctor's office and it was not a good situation.
8: How much later? Longer?
11: About a week later and it was red and puffy and I had to drain it and it was not a good situation.
8: Well,
12: I hate that word. Nate, when it's used in that way.
8: Can you drain my finger?
10: But it's not that.
7: I don't think
13: excising it.
11: Yeah, mine looked a lot worse than that.
8: Okay, all right.
7: There's scissors right here if you want us to give it a try.
8: No, there's no lancing.
7: I'll just cut it.
8: No lancing.
7: Okay.
8: No lancing.
7: And we have fire. We'll heat it up, sanitize it, and it'll be fine.
10: Where's Scotty chewing?
8: Scotty, are you? Did you bring your dog Sawyer to work? I hear.
10: No.
8: Is he eating pedigree?
9: At home, he is.
8: I hear you chewing.
9: You told me to try the butter. It's delicious. It's okay, interesting.
8: It's half butter, half lemon iced tea flavor.
9: It's half and half butter. Pop-Up did a little collab with St. James, that iced tea company.
8: Oh, yeah.
9: It's good. It's a little bit sweet, and you just get like a hint of lemon.
8: All right, I have to try
11: I need to add that to mine.
8: Yeah. See, you sold us.
11: I'm sold.
7: Maybe we should put some of that on your cut.
8: I'm going to put something on my on my deformed finger. Yeah.
11: By the way, I love how you cut your finger and you put it in your mouth that has more germs than anything.
10: Oh, yeah, you're supposed to suck it out when you had a boo-boo. When
8: you No.
7: Untrue.
8: Those old movies where someone on the planes would be hit by a rattlesnake and their friend would go, come here, butch. And he put his mouth over the two little fang holes and suck out the venom.
7: Right.
8: Not
7: bad
8: real.
7: Idea.
10: Not good?
8: No. He just wanted to suck on Butch's ankle out there in the middle. That was
7: it.
8: That was such a Never mind.
7: Okay.
8: Brokeback Mountain moment.
7: Why did they say hit by a snake instead of bitten by a snake?
8: I don't know. Because it is like a boom.
7: Okay.
13: It's a strike.
8: Yeah. That's a good one.
7: It's not a bite.
8: It is a bite.
7: So I could say bite and it's fine.
8: Absolutely.
7: Okay.
8: Yeah. Danielle.
11: Yes.
8: Let's go.
11: All right. Well, CNN had to apologize to Dolly Parton's family because when she passed away, they accidentally used a picture of a Las Vegas impersonator.
8: Oh, well. Okay.
7: The impersonator was pissed. I never gave anyone my permission to do that.
8: Oh, my God.
11: Also, when Dolly Parton passed, she was working on so many projects. So, her people are saying that if you see... Do you need me?
8: No.
11: Okay. So she was working harder than most people at her age, and her longtime manager, Danny, said in a statement, as the leader of the team responsible for overseeing her legacy, we will ensure the many dreams she had yet to fulfill are brought to life.
8: Good.
11: Many projects are in various stages of development, and we want to be transparent with her fans about this. If you see unreleased music, products, books, experiences, and campaigns launched through her channels, you can have the confidence in knowing that she placed her personal stamp on it.
8: Okay. Well, we'll see.
7: That's good.
8: Do you want to hear the sound I found last night?
11: Oh, yes. Go ahead.
8: This was an interview she did with Ellen DeGeneres. Hold on. And they're talking about Dolly's look. She always wanted to go for that over-the-top, big wigs, like big, loud colors.
11: Yeah.
8: Anyway, she talked about how she got that look, how she formed it. Here we go. On with Ellen years ago.
14: As a cartoon, did you have some kind of...
8: So she looked like a cartoon.
14: This is how I want to look, and I'm aiming for this look, or...
15: When I was young,
14: yeah,
15: you mean?
14: Yeah.
15: Yeah, actually, and I've told this story before, but it's the honest truth. There was this woman, I grew up, first of all, way back in the mountains, and we only got to go to town every once in a while. But every time we would, there was this woman that they was the town trash whore, they called She was beautiful. I didn't know what any of that meant, and I would just see this woman with this yellow hair pile on her head.
8: What?
11: Oh.
8: What?
11: Yeah.
15: Stop. Red lipstick, red nails.
14: You said that you looked...
7: Oh, no!
11: Oh, no!
14: Did you have some kind of... Idol, did you go?
8: Here we go.
11: Oh, my God.
8: Of a bitch.
7: All right, well, do you want me to do it on my phone?
8: The son of a bitch phone makes me so mad.
11: We got the gist of it. She wanted to look like the town whore, but she didn't know that she was the town whore.
8: I know, but the way she says the story, why is my phone turning off in the middle of a Dolly Parton quote?
7: Because when you have it set to go to sleep after a certain amount of time, if the video is more than that and you haven't touched the screen, it will shut your phone off.
8: Yeah. Son of a... God!
11: All right.
8: We'll push play.
7: Okay.
8: Here, she went to town as a young girl, the town whore. Wanted to look like her.
7: Okay.
8: Here we go.
7: Oh, so you want me to start at the beginning?
8: Yes.
7: Okay. Here we go.
8: Here we go. Dolly
14: you
8: Parton.
14: You said that you look at yourself as a cartoon. Did you have some kind of idol? Did you go, this is how I want to look, and I'm aiming for this look, or...
15: When I was young,
14: yeah,
15: you mean?
14: Yeah.
15: Yeah, actually, and I've told this story before, but it's the honest truth. There was this woman, I grew up, first of all, way back in the mountains, and we only got to go to town every once in a while. But every time we would, there was this woman that they was the town trash whore, they called her. But I thought she was beautiful. I didn't know what any of that meant, and I would just see this woman with this yellow hair pile on her head, a bright red lipstick, red nails, high heel shoes, and I thought she was the prettiest thing I'd ever seen. And I used to say to my mama, oh, she's so pretty. Mama said, oh, she's just trash. And I thought to myself, that's what I want to be. A word for how she looked, and I thought that was how I wanted to look.
14: Right.
15: So I grew up to look just like her.
11: Uh-huh. I love
8: Thank
11: it.
8: Thank you. She's Thank so you for cool. having the technical wherewithal.
7: No problem.
8: Yeah, Froggy.
13: I saw this great quote yesterday. It said, imagine spending 80 years on the planet writing 3,000 songs, winning 11 Grammys, 10 CMAs, an Emmy, countless nominations, 55 top 10 hits, and at the end of your life, nobody talks about that. Instead, they talk about the kind of person you were, how you loved others, how you made people feel, how you stayed true to yourself, how generous and what a world champion of others that you were. If that's not the goal, I don't know what is. Wow. Rest in peace, Dolly.
11: That's awesome.
8: That's lovely.
11: I love that. That's awesome.
8: Let's be more like Dolly.
11: Yes.
8: Yeah.
11: We need more Dollies in the world. All right, talking to E! News, Jack Osborne said that there is a biopic on the way about his dad, Ozzy Osborne. The script is done. They're looking for a director. And when they asked if they had an actor in mind, Jack said, yes, we do, but we're not allowed to say anything now.
8: Who do you think?
11: I think it's Youngblood.
8: Youngblood would be a great
11: He's so close to the family. He knows Ozzy in and out. I don't know. I just have this feeling that's who it might be. I mean, I could be totally wrong, but
8: I'm voting for Youngblood.
11: I'm voting for Youngblood, too, so we'll see. The fifth installment in the Toy Story franchise now has a streaming date. Disney has announced that Toy Story 5 will premiere on Disney Plus September 25th. So that's awesome.
7: Okay.
11: I keep going to check and keep saying not yet. So I'm excited that we're getting that soon. Cat's Eye has pulled out of Olivia Rodrigo's Daisy Chain Fields Festival because Megan sprained her ankle during rehearsal. Doctors advised her to stay off the injury so she can recover ahead of their world tour next month. So, they wrote a little statement and it breaks their heart to not be there. What?
8: I don't know.
11: What's that face?
8: I don't know. No, I'm just making a face.
11: Okay. Kesha is entering the lingerie game. She's got a new collab with Adore Me, marking her first lingerie campaign as an independent artist. It's got 6 styles, and it's got sleepwear and undies, and sizing is awesome because it's extra small to 4X and 38 to 46 triple D. So I love that because everybody can wear it. Very fantastic. Tonight, The Whisper Man, that is a crime thriller on Netflix. There is so much preseason football going on this weekend. I know Froggy must be like, forget about it. Don't call his
8: name. Here he goes.
11: Also, yep. The Little League Baseball World Series Championships game is going on. Remembering Dolly Parton, A Rhinestone Life, that's on CBS Sunday night. You've got Lanterns and The Walking Dead, Dead City, and that is my Danielle report.
8: Good morning, Claudine.
16: Good morning. How are you, Elvis?
8: Doing well. It's the weekend. I'm ready to get out there and have some fun. How about you?
16: Good. I just want to tell you, you really should get that checked out, your injury, mm-hmm. because I had an injury on my hand and I found out it was MRSA, which is really gross.
8: Oh,
16: and
8: God.
11: Tucky. Oh, my gosh.
16: Yeah. So, yeah, maybe like just get it checked out.
8: MRSA. You know, a friend of ours, he had MRSA in his wiener.
11: Oh.
8: And they thought they're going to have to chop it off.
11: Oh, my gosh.
7: How did he get it?
16: Ew.
7: What did he do?
8: I don't know. I'm not quite clear on that. But I remember that? He came in and talked about it on our show.
11: I don't remember that.
8: Yeah, he used to work here. It doesn't matter who.
7: Okay,
8: but
7: okay.
8: I don't.
16: Anyway, I went. So I accidentally went swimming in the Hudson River, and I ended up with MRSA.
7: Oh,
16: long
7: well,
16: story short.
7: Okay.
11: Yeah.
7: That'll do it. I knew the Hudson would do things like that. I knew it.
16: Yes, I know. I've heard you talking about the Hudson. I was like, yeah, that's real.
8: Okay,
16: yeah.
8: So yeah. I need. So, gosh, I wonder what the first stage of MRSA looks like.
7: I think it's that.
16: So It actually looks like, oh, gross, sorry, I won't get too, people are eating breakfast.
8: Okay, wait, by the way, like there's nothing really gross about this thing.
7: It's not.
17: You've been touching everything in here.
16: Okay, does it look like a blister?
8: Stop yelling. Can you stop yelling? It does not look like a blister. No, it looks like it's a little red, not much, and it's just a bump. Mm-hmm. I don't know.
11: But it's hard. He says hard.
8: It's hard.
16: Ooh, I got a hard. Weird. Yeah, I would get. Yeah, get that checked out.
8: No, I'm looking for every excuse not to go get it checked out.
7: Just get it checked out.
17: I say you pop it.
16: Yeah, you don't want to lose a hand or something.
8: It can't be popped. It's not poppable, I don't think.
17: It looks like a bubble.
7: So it's like a bump on your
8: body. Right, well, okay, look, you know, I feel like I'm sitting here in a room full of people who don't know what they're talking about.
7: We don't.
8: You, though, Claudia, yes. you had MRSA, and so I'm taking your advice over everyone else's, and I appreciate that.
16: Yes. Yeah, better safe than sorry, man.
8: All right, thank you. Thank you for looking out for me. I appreciate that. There you go. Mm. And the rest of you, stop it.
7: I don't know. I Googled MRSA. Google is always right.
17: It's highly contagious.
11: Is it?
17: Yeah.
8: It is?
17: Yes.
8: You want to come touch my finger?
17: No. I think I did. Now I got to go wash.
8: God, you people.
7: Said it starts as a small bump.
8: Great. Well, there we are.
11: Oh, my gosh.
8: All right. Well, nice knowing you.
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34: Yeah, come on. You have a couple of minutes. Why don't you talk back to us on the iHeartRadio app? Push the little microphone and say whatever's on your mind. You may hear yourself on with us. You may be our co-host.
7: Oh.
34: Our co-pilot. Hey, yesterday kind of, I messed up a little bit, and I have to apologize. Actually, I shouldn't apologize. You guys got a great morning full of food.
7: Yeah, and it wasn't your fault. Yeah.
34: All right, let me explain to everyone. Let me pull the curtain back. So I did the show from my house yesterday, and I had a surprise for you guys. I've been working with my friends at Quick Check for a long time for this. My friend Melly from Quick Check said, please, let's surprise them. Bring a bunch of great food in. Don't even put a label on it. Don't put the Quick Check logo on there. Just let them start eating and let them like really enjoy the Quick Check stuff, right? And then about an hour and a half into the show, we had this lightning storm and it knocked me off. I mean, it really, it turned my whole house off. Everything was dark, black, gone. And I didn't get a chance to talk about the Quick Check experience.
35: Yeah.
34: But I know you guys enjoyed it.
35: So, well, it was such a mystery because we lost you.
34: Right.
35: And then we walk out, and I'm like, trying to figure Elvis out, but then there's this random food just sitting there. Like, rule and number
34: did
35: one.
34: You, did you get my note, love Elvis?
35: The note wasn't there, right?
34: Okay, so you just saw, I was gone, and there was no show, and it was random food.
35: And then random food. So, like, what do we do with the random food? So
16: brown
35: Scary
16: paper,
35: was first one in, of course.
16: Brown paper course. Bags and so just silver foil.
34: Okay, yeah. So what do you two, Danielle, well, Gandhi, come on, talk about
17: Andrew
34: it.
17: Andrew was like, you guys need to taste these. And we were like, why? And Scary and I actually were like, is this from the deli down the street? Because the bread was like crispy and
16: it
17: fresh.
16: It tasted so good.
17: It was amazing. The sandwich was delicious. I meant to take a bite and ate the whole damn thing.
34: Okay, this is good.
7: Yeah. It turned into one of those things where you had one, because they were cut into like small pieces, which were amazing. And you had one and then had seven more.
34: See?
7: Because they were so good.
34: Well, that was my surprise. our friend Millie at Quick Check. She put it all together. And I'm like, I couldn't even call you.
35: You guys. Couldn't.
34: There's no good. I'm sitting there thinking, damn, man, they're eating all that food. They have no idea who it came from. Yep.
17: I think Andrew kind of took credit for it, though.
7: Yeah, he did. Yeah.
17: He made it seem like this was his taste test and all kinds of stuff.
34: Oh, please, get out of here. Yeah.
7: He just grabbed the reins and was a director. And then, let me tell you, the cookies caused a little bit of a fight back and forth.
34: Well, Quick Check cookies are great.
7: Yeah, okay, they were
34: so good. If you live near us in New Jersey, especially, we got Quick Checks everywhere.
17: Yeah.
34: I don't know if the Quick Check up the street from me is the one who did that, but oh, yeah.
7: It was good. Thank you.
34: You're welcome.
7: Nice of you.
34: Mystery food.
35: Thanks for the random surprise.
34: Elvis is gone, but food arrives. So it was not a lost day.
17: They have a vodka chicken sandwich. Let me tell you something. That is ridiculous.
34: You love your vodka sauce.
17: I love my vodka sauce. Slap it on anything. Makes me very happy.
34: So you guys enjoyed. All right. Yeah. Yes, Nate.
35: That was pretty weird, though. You just vanished. So power just went out.
34: Yeah, lightning hit near my house, and it just disconnected everything.
35: Yeah.
17: Yikes.
34: Everything.
35: Yeah. So no internet.
34: No internet, no electricity.
35: No electricity.
34: It's still not working.
35: Did you have candles ready to go?
34: No, it was kind of light outside. Thanks.
35: I don't know. We always had candles. You guys had, we had a lot of power outages where I grew up, so we always had the candle ready to go.
34: I had candles, but I didn't need them.
35: Okay.
34: And I have these electric, it doesn't matter what I have. It was fine. We're good.
7: I have flashlights that are so powerful, I feel like they could blind someone across the Hudson.
34: You love that.
7: Good. I love it. They make me so happy. Don't worry.
34: The storms that rolled through here in the Northeast, if you're in Philly right now, you know what we're talking about because you got them too. Yeah. Flooding. Awful. I mean, and then you're watching all of the stories coming out of Nepal Gandhi sent me some video from all those floods where there's a building there. I mean, like a huge stone building there 1 minute, and then it's just off the planet. It looked like AI did this.
17: Yep.
34: It wasn't AI. It was real.
7: I've never seen something like that before. I know that these things happen, but that size and the intensity of it. I mean, it immediately, concrete structures taken out. People were trying to outrun it. It was like something from a disaster movie.
34: It was, and not only were the, it wasn't like you see like at Pompeii where you have like a few, there's like a couple of columns still up from like a billion years ago. There was nothing. It was like shamed off the planet Earth. Flattened. Like it was never there. And what is the missing toll so far?
7: Over 1,000 missing. They believe 450 confirmed dead, but they think that that's just going to skyrocket as they start to get through.
34: Wow. Right. 90 of them Americans, I think, as of last night.
7: Missing Americans. Mm-hmm.
34: Wow. There you go. Mother Nature, man. She's going to do it her way. There's nothing you can do to fight it. Very sad.
7: Very, very sad.
34: But watch, if you see those videos, watch closely how, you know, it talks about everything in life. It could be there 1 minute and then gone the next, and you don't know what's going to take it or why. And usually it's a surprise. Yeah. Surprise!
7: And this one was a fractured glacier. It wasn't even, something that they had been, the rains are so bad and this is coming. It just, boom.
34: Right.
17: Wow.
34: Did you see there's a lot of great animation done about how it happened.
17: Mm-hmm.
34: And it started with the glacier falling, and then here comes the water and just takes away life.
17: When you see that wave coming up from the back, and it's like, what do you even do?
34: Yeah. Okay. On a positive note, it's the weekend.
7: Yes, it is.
34: Any great plans?
7: I'm going to see my sister.
34: Oh, good.
7: Yeah.
34: Oh, who hasn't seen your sister? You know what I'm saying?
7: You watch your mouth.
34: And Yeah.
17: Lots of good stuff.
34: Okay. All right. No one wants to talk about that. Froggy, what are you doing this weekend?
1: Packing to go on a cruise.
34: Oh, a cruise!
17: Yeah.
34: Tayo cruise?
1: Yes. Yes. We're going to wear sunglasses indoors all day.
34: Where are you cruising?
1: To the Bahamas.
34: Ooh, nice. Oh, nice.
1: Yeah.
7: You're
1: going to go check out a little island, see if we can do some stuff there.
34: Nice. Okay. All right. Well, good. I hope you all have a good weekend. Why is everyone being so quiet?
7: Speaking of the cruises, NCL opened their port officially in Philadelphia.
34: I thought it was already open.
7: No, they had some delays, but now it's up and running.
34: All right.
17: Yeah. Nice.
34: Another place to cruise on Norwegian Cruise Line. We love them. NCL. Mm-hmm. All right. So whatever you're doing this weekend, make sure you take us along. We're portable. We'll be back here at some point. Should we take a break?
35: Yeah. Take a break.
34: Why is everyone weird all of a sudden?
1: No, there's no weirdness.
34: There's like an elephant in the room. And
7: what
34: happened?
7: No.
34: There's an elephant. I don't know. You tell me. Why is everyone like not talking?
17: We're going on a cruise too. We can't wait.
34: So you're going on a cruise?
17: Yeah, Scary and I are going together. Well, not
34: just
17: together.
34: The two of you?
17: Oh, no, with our family.
34: No wonder you were so quiet.
1: I thought I was your work husband, Danielle, you bitch.
17: Wow. We're going to Greece. It's going to be beautiful.
34: All right.
7: You're going to love it.
34: All right.
17: Yeah, I can't wait.
34: Now it's coming out. What you're doing this weekend?
17: Loving Norwegian.
34: Why are you guys so mysterious?
17: I didn't know we were talking about it yet, so that's why we didn't say
34: it. Be proud, man. You're going on a cruise to Greece.
17: I know. We can't wait. Are you kidding?
34: What are you doing?
35: Nothing.
34: Me too.
35: Nothing.
34: I'm doing a little bit. I'm driving out to hang out with Lee Schrager for 3 days.
17: That's
35: Why
17: fun.
35: Would you torture yourself like that?
17: You stuck.
34: And then maybe a little Charleston.
17: Oh.
34: Maybe.
1: Ooh, Charleston's amazing.
34: All right. Maybe. Maybe not. We'll find out.
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2: I have the most brilliant idea of all time.
3: Oh, hi. What is it?
2: Genius.
3: Okay.
2: You know, Scotty B. Scotty B. and Megan.
4: Yeah.
2: It's no secret they're engaged to be married.
3: Right.
4: Yeah.
2: And so we're going back and forth a little bit about where they should get married.
3: Mm-hmm.
2: Like the perfect spot. I found it.
4: Hmm?
2: Good morning, Lee Schrager.
5: Who is this?
2: It's your morning show. You know where you work?
5: Good morning. Good morning. I'm sorry. Am I late? Did I oversleep?
2: Yes. You may have overslept a little. Hey, I got this great idea. You know how you were telling Scotty B that you wanted to be invited to his wedding?
5: Yes.
2: We've decided we're having the wedding at your house.
3: Oh!
6: Yeah,
3: guaranteed invite.
6: That's awesome.
7: Thank you, Lee.
2: And and you're invited.
5: What could be better than that? What could be better than that? Nothing that I would enjoy. I've done a few weddings at my home, and Scotty B., if you do the banana trick, or I don't think it's a trick. If you do the banana, maybe for your first dance, you can do your banana, whatever
2: it is. Yeah. Okay, so you're saying, in order for Scotty B. and Megan to get married at your house, he has to deep throat a banana at his wedding? Okay.
5: Well, I wasn't exactly saying deep throat a banana, but
4: that's what he
5: along
4: does.
5: That line.
4: That's totally worth it. Totally worth it.
3: Scotty's done far more for far less.
4: Yeah, that's true.
3: Yeah.
5: Count me in.
4: Okay.
5: Count me in. I have even, as you know, I gave my best friend's daughter, I did the ceremony a few weeks ago in, Elvis?
2: You were in Portugal.
5: Yes, I was in Portugal.
2: We don't want to do it at your house in Portugal.
5: Fortunate, because I don't have one. But this is Scotty, but nothing would make me happier than to spend your wedding night with you.
2: Wait,
3: hello, Lee. Which house
6: are we doing this at?
2: In his Hampton house.
3: Absolutely.
6: Ooh.
7: Fancy.
3: Yeah.
4: You guys are not coming to Long Island, so no one's going to show up.
6: I mean, for the wedding, I will.
2: Okay.
6: I would.
2: So, you know, this is the curse. This is the curse, Lee, of having a beautiful backyard. Mm. So we need to choose like a nice, like weather perfect weekend.
6: Yeah.
3: What's the capacity?
5: I think we do it maybe towards the end of summer, maybe next August. It's beautiful out here.
6: Ooh.
5: It will not rain a lot.
2: All right, we'll talk about it.
5: I think it'd be perfect.
2: We'll talk about it. We got to figure out. We got to
5: sign me up.
2: Okay. It's you could fit hundreds.
6: Wow, Lee.
2: You could fit hundreds
6: this
2: of people.
6: This is awesome.
7: Okay. That venue comes with an outdoor pizza.
5: I'm reducing our rental. I am reducing the summer rental rate for you.
3: That's nice of you, Lee. I fully expected him to say, hell no, I'm not doing this. And then we find out he's hosted multiple weddings, which is how you know he's got a nice backyard.
2: Yeah. It's all good. He's got a very nice backyard.
5: My pleasure. We even did a photo shoot for a wedding back here the first summer we bought the house.
6: Oh,
5: so absolutely, Scotty, I'm cutting our rental rate.
6: Is there room at the inn for the rest of us to sleep?
2: There's a lot of motels and stuff out there.
6: No, I want to stay at the house.
5: Yes. You'll stay at the house.
6: Thank you.
5: Absolutely, Danielle. Nothing would make
2: sense. See, you just open a can of worms.
6: Now,
2: because this is where Lee's get. Lee, I'm going to visit Lee again here this weekend.
6: Uh-huh.
2: And I'm not staying at his house.
6: Oh.
2: He gets mad at me.
6: Oh, that's okay. Some people don't like to stay at other people's houses.
5: You're staying 100 feet away from me in a hotel. I'm like, why are you spending the money? I was half price.
2: You know what it is? And I'll explain to you. I've explained to Lee. He won't listen. I like just having my space.
6: I
2: want them to have their space.
6: Mm-hmm.
2: And then, you know, when it's time, I wake up. I can slowly get ready for the day. I can mosey next door to Lee's house and have some coffee, hang out.
6: Yeah.
2: It's really the best of both worlds.
6: I get that.
5: But I stay with you.
2: No, you have to stay with me because there's no great hotels near my house. Hey, so there you go.
5: I have moved on from that.
2: We have
5: moved on from you not staying with me.
2: So,
5: Scotty B., it would be my pleasure.
2: Okay,
4: thank you.
2: Okay, that's done.
5: We're going to take videos this weekend and send it to you and... I think I'm going to waive the rental fee.
4: Thanks. Oh. I'll take videos this weekend and send it to you as well.
2: All right, we got to move on. There's something else I want to move to. There's something I want to move to. I want to move to something here.
6: Yes.
2: If you'd say no, then we'll just move on to something else. So, yesterday morning, we had we talked about it, a hiccup, technical issues, and I was disconnected from the show, from my studio. I'm in the city today. We're all together.
5: I think you're disconnected on a normal basis, but nonetheless.
2: Well, we were about to vote whether or not we want Lee to be a member of the Morning Show family.
6: That's right.
2: And then lightning struck and turned us off. I think it was divine intervention. You know it was.
6: Yeah. Wow.
2: Someone somewhere did not want that vote to happen. It sounds like one of those Pope movies.
6: Oh, my gosh.
2: You know, where yeah, you know, something going on. So we never took a vote.
5: Do people call in now?
2: No one's calling in. So anyway, we didn't take a vote, and so we've yet to vote on whether or not we want you as a part of the show. So we need to get that done at some point. Yes, yeah, Gandhi.
3: Are the listeners voting, or is the show voting?
2: No, we're voting.
3: The show voting. Okay.
2: Yeah.
5: Okay, I will do the vote. Scotty B., with your wedding coming up.
2: Yes. No, we're not voting now.
3: Oh. I like the way he's setting
2: no.
3: it up, though.
2: This is
5: it's the Elvis and Lee morning show.
2: No, next
5: Tuesday.
3: I love that.
2: Yeah, we do want to do a podcast called See You Next Tuesday.
3: I need that podcast so badly.
2: All right, look, Lee, we got to let you go, but I just want to let you know that we're having a wedding at your house. Okay, have a nice weekend.
5: It will be my pleasure, and I'll see you at the hotel next door.
2: Okay. Have a beautiful day.
5: Bye, guys.
6: Bye, Lee.
2: Oh, my God. We can't vote him on. Yes, Gary, what?
1: Well, I feel like the voting will be swayed, and it'll be very impacted by, is this a secret vote, or is this a public
2: vote? It's a secret vote.
1: Oh, okay, gotcha. Okay. All right.
2: Anyway, we'll get to that later.
1: I wouldn't worry.
2: What?
3: It should be a public vote.
2: No.
3: People need to back up their opinions.
2: No. I think it's better. Okay. Because, you know, if people don't want him on the show, they can say it without, you know, feeling terrible about
6: it. I got you.
1: Those are two different elections.
3: I know.
6: Tribe has spoken.
2: We should do a mail-in. That's very popular these days.
3: It's going to get held up.
8: Seems safe.
2: Oh, and, you know, however it goes, someone's going to come out and say, nah, the vote was rigged.
3: Of course.
2: No, this vote will be legit because I'm in charge of the vote.
3: Okay.
1: Can Uncle Johnny vote?
2: What do you want to play here? You want to play a song?
1: Yeah, let's do some.
6: Did you just say, can Uncle Johnny vote?
1: Can dead people vote?
6: Oh, yeah. He's passed, well, you know that.
2: Of course.
8: In some cases, they say they still do. I don't know. Who knows?
2: Absolutely. I think it's totally. We live in a democracy where dead people can vote.
6: Works for me.
2: Why do you, don't you believe in the spirits and they're still surrounding us?
6: Of course.
2: They get a vote.
6: Mm-hmm.
2: All right. What are we playing here?
1: Oh, Ujel. This guy is amazing.
2: Oh, this is the song. It's all over. All over memes and videos and everything online.
1: Yeah, you'll recognize it in a second.
2: Is this Move Into the Sun?
1: It sure is. The number one dance song.

0: Yeah, you're moving to the sun. It's Huggle.
1: With Ultra Natte.
0: With Ultra Natte. I love Ultra Natte. What was it?
2: Summer's winding down.
0: Summer's not winding down.
1: Summer's not over.
3: Damn it, Nate.
0: Nate, why are you doing a commercial and your first line is summer's winding down?
1: Because it is. Shame on you.
0: It is not.
1: It is. It's winding down.
3: There's a month left.
1: No, it's winding down. A month? There's been 3 months, so it's winding down.
0: Please do not come in here and say
3: these things. Sometimes it's warm till October here.
4: Yeah, it's been changing a lot.
0: Technically. I hereby declare summer is not winding down. Done. All right, we got to get into the three things we need to know from Gandhi, and then we move on with our day.
3: All righty.
0: It's a summer day.
3: Fears that a nearby lake might overflow are putting a halt on rescue operations in the flooded regions of Nepal. Over 450 people have been counted as dead so far in Wednesday's torrential flood through that Nepal mountain town, and over 1,000 are still missing, including dozens of Americans. Earlier today, police in Nepal said rescue operations were being stopped temporarily because a lake that was formed by debris in those floods is now at risk of overflowing. Police have been urging rescue workers to immediately move to a safe location if any risk is observed. So far, no decision has been made on whether the Tate brothers will be released on bail while they await possible extradition to the UK. The influencers were in a Miami courtroom yesterday, shackled and wearing jail uniforms. Andrew and Tristan Tate face multiple counts of rape, sexual assault, and sex trafficking in the UK, and British prosecutors have been arguing against their release. Their lawyer claims the brothers have been unfairly cast as monsters for the characters they claim they play online. No decision on bail was made Thursday, but a U.S. magistrate judge made clear that she is planning on issuing a written ruling. So now they're saying they just play these characters online, and because of what they play online, they're being unfairly treated.
4: Okay.
0: Okay.
3: And all right. Finally.
4: All right.
3: Yeah. European soccer's governing body is reportedly pursuing criminal charges against FIFA president Gianni Infantino. Mm-hmm. ESPN reports that the papers were filed in a New York City court to request discovery of potential evidence from Thrive Capital Management, JP Morgan, and FIFA itself. The requests indicate a potential criminal complaint in Switzerland alleging that Infantino committed financial mismanagement over a now scrapped plan to sell a 20% stake of the World Cup. Mm-hmm. We'll see how all that goes, and those are your three things.
0: Isn't it interesting how that event that brought so much joy to the world still has a little dark cloud floating over it.
4: A lot of things just shed the light on him recently. Jeez. So, yeah.
0: There you go.
3: We were just saying the other day, too, man, I missed the World Cup. That was fun.
4: I know.
0: The World Cup was great.
4: I cannot believe it. Like, it's all over. Like, mm-hmm. It'll be
0: back in, what, 3 years?
4: 4 years.
0: All right.
5: They wake me up.
6: I like the morning show.
0: Oh my God, are we on?
1: Yeah, we're live.
5: Elvis Duran in the morning show.
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0: dancing begin.
1: Elvis Duran and the Morning Show. Hey, what was that song we were dancing to in the back?
2: Pink Blush.
1: We got to play that.
2: Yes.
1: Can we get away
2: you
1: with
2: know,
1: that?
2: I think it's more the themes in the song versus the actual words. Like, I don't think that she says anything that bad.
1: Well, yeah.
2: I don't think she uses any bad words.
1: Okay, well, yeah. Okay, we'll talk about it.
2: It's great.
1: Diamond, you in? You like that song?
3: I like the song. I'm not going to let you guys take me down with you.
1: What do you mean? Well, see, Gandhi says it's not the lyrics. It's just the... The what?
2: Is it called Pink Bush?
4: Pink Blush.
2: Oh.
1: Pink Blush.
4: Yeah, I heard you wrong.
2: Like, I don't think there's one of the forbidden words in the song. I don't think there are.
1: Well, she uses the P word. But you know, it's a slang version, is it not?
2: Yeah. She doesn't use the P word.
1: But it's the slang version. It's the P word for the slang version. It's the slang version of the P word.
2: Sorta. Mm-hmm. Yeah.
1: Sorta.
2: But like, I feel like if we play WAP, which we've played WAP, and we played My Neck, My Back... It's in the same vein.
1: But no, we didn't play My Neck, My Back.
2: We didn't play.
1: Well, not the unedited version.
2: No, but this is. I don't think there are any words you have to edit out of this song.
5: What's the title?
2: Pink Blush.
6: Okay. There is no radio friendly version that exists currently.
1: But, yeah.
2: Don't ruin my day, Scary.
5: Yeah.
1: Okay. You're trying to sneak something past me, aren't you?
2: No, I said I wanted you to learn the lyrics because I want you to do something.
4: There's no Kidz Bop version yet.
1: No.
2: Yeah.
1: Okay. Now he wanna lick my what?
2: Oh, my God.
1: Okay, yeah.
5: I don't know if you can say that.
1: Are you crazy for that poo? No. You can't play that. No.
4: Are you sure it's not called the other thing?
2: I'm positive.
1: Okay. Might as well be. Okay, moving on. Hey, who doesn't love their dog?
2: Oh, my God, if you do say
1: so. Scotty B, I'm going to put you on here.
7: Yeah?
1: You love your dog.
7: I do. Sawyer.
1: Sawyer. Why is there so much noise?
5: I'm sorry.
1: And Froggy, of course, in love. And I'm in love with both of mine. Yep. And I know that, Gandhi, you have a thing for dogs.
2: Every dog. I love them all so much.
1: So Ollie, my little Ollie, I was hanging out with him yesterday, and I think I was napping a little bit, kind of dozing off, taking a little furball nap with my furball Ollie and Max.
2: Mm-hmm.
1: And I smell this rank odor.
2: No.
1: Ollie... had the it was the most god awful fart.
2: No,
4: mm-hmm. Oh, that's the worst.
1: And it's proven at that point where we get so scared, frightened that we're gonna let one slip and it's gonna be revolting and everyone's gonna hate you. They don't care.
2: Right in your face, they'll do it right in your face.
1: Right
2: while they're
1: there,
2: sleeping on you.
1: Right there. Oh. I look down the little chocolate Cheerios. Like,
2: oh no!
8: But dispensing.
1: It was dispensing. I mean, it was. Okay. Just awful.
2: Just thick.
8: I love Ollie so much, man. I really
1: well, okay.
8: do.
1: Well, I did. and then, you know, about an hour later, he does it again. So obviously he's eating something, but whatever. He's acting fine.
2: Mm-hmm.
1: But I mean, it's basically like an aerosol. It's just shh. It's everywhere.
2: Oh. They linger.
1: We were coming into the city last night, and, you know, I mean, with my friend Dimitri, who's driving, right? And Dimitri's like, good God. In his, what was that? Wait, oh, my God. He did it in the car. So I had to explain to Dimitri, it wasn't me, it was Ollie.
2: Sure, Dan.
8: Or Ollie.
1: And then Dimitri had this look in his face like, yeah, right. I rolled down the window on the highway, so sticking my head out because my eyes were burning.
2: Yuck. There is something, I think, slightly more distinctive about a dog's versus a human's.
4: Yeah.
2: There's a different smell and, again, like thickness in it. It just lingers. Ugh.
1: And you got to love them because they don't know. You know, they don't blush. They don't get embarrassed over the smell.
8: They don't even care.
2: I also think, too, that, like, you can't get them back. Like, you can't do it to them and they care.
4: No.
2: They enjoy it. They're like, yes.
4: If you sit on their head and fart, they don't care.
1: They love it. They love the smell of poots.
7: My favorite thing about Sawyer's farts is he will be in my room. He'll do the circle as if, you know, he's about to sit down. And as he sits down... And it scares him, and he runs down the steps, but he leaves it in the room.
2: Ew, that's he is your dog.
7: His farts scare the hell out of him.
1: That's something you would do.
2: Yeah.
7: Yes.
1: I just scared myself with my fart. why are you so jumpy? Because I fought it.
2: Scotty was so mad the other day.
1: Is it? Oh!
2: I think he would scare himself.
1: Do you scare yourselves with your farts?
7: No, I don't. I definitely don't. I mean, eventually when I smell it, it scares me. But the sound
4: and
7: is not.
4: Everybody else.
7: Yeah.
1: Anyway.
2: Story was here the other day, and there was a snack that I knew he was going to like. And Scotty was like, you're going to give him diarrhea. Do not do it.
1: Did it?
2: He claims it did.
7: Yes. I texted you that afternoon. I'm like, see? I knew it. You did this. You come pick it up.
2: But he was so happy eating it. He was so happy.
1: Oh, dogs and their farts.
2: I love them.
1: Gotta love them. Hey, it is Food News Friday. Usually it's Food News Thursday, but the whole show blew up yesterday. So.
2: Yeah.
1: So Scotty, I mean, Froggy is ready to go. You ready to go?
0: Yeah.
1: All right, which one are we playing? Wait, which one?
0: This one right here.
1: Okay. We have new intros for you.
2: Oh.
1: Be excited?
0: Yeah, let me hear them.
1: Here we go.
5: It's time for Froggy Segment.
2: Food News.
1: I don't like that one.
6: Take two on that one?
2: Yeah.
1: Okay,
2: yeah,
1: go ahead. No. You can delete
0: anything
1: that one.
0: Else?
6: Okay, we'll delete that one.
1: Delete.
6: Oh, no. How about...
1: Okay, just push the button, Scary. We got to go here. Here we go.
6: I got to move over to the other page because they're all on this other page. Hold on. Right here.
1: But they're right here. I'm looking at them.
6: No, those are the wrong ones. This one here? Like this one?
1: Okay, here we go. Maybe this is the one.
9: Froggy Food News, he's got great food news to tell.
2: What?
6: No.
0: Oh, okay, God. Anything else? Okay,
1: what else you got?
6: How about this one right here?
1: Which one?
6: This is number three.
1: Number three, here we go.
9: Here comes all your food news with Froggy, the latest trends and what you eat.
1: Oh, God.
2: Okay,
0: what
2: like
0: else
2: that
0: we got?
2: One.
0: What else we got?
6: Of course you would.
2: That was fun.
0: I kind
2: of
0: heard one earlier. I liked it. It was like the Ozempic one.
6: That's the one. Hold on a second.
0: Yeah, I kind of like that one.
1: Let's play that one.
6: Okay, hold on a second.
1: I'm so sorry these are failing miserably. You like that one a little bit?
2: It was a little nicer than the other ones.
1: I don't want to be nice. It should be fun.
6: That's enough.
1: Okay, this one right here?

0: Picturing someone in a studio singing this is hilarious.
1: I know.
2: I don't know what's happened. Yes, Nate.
3: I think the whole intent was they were takeoffs of popular food jingles. Is that a popular food jingle?
4: Ozempic?
0: No.
4: And
0: Sky Rizzy?
4: Not food.
2: All right, let's just get in food news. Okay, we're doing food news today. It's a day late. And the jingles are a dollar short. All right, here we go. What do you got going on?
1: Well, Waffle House fans have been begging for something. So it first debuted back in November of 2025. It was the Cinnamon Crunch Waffle. It is coming back to Waffle House for a limited time, Scotty B. So if you want the Cinnamon Crunch Waffle, you need to head over to your local Waffle House as soon as you can. It is not going to last very long. People who have tried it say it is a 10 out of 10. Mm. Sounds like Diamond has tried it already.
2: How close is the nearest Waffle House? Do we know? Scotty?
5: Yes, it's in Bethlehem, Pennsylvania. Probably about an hour from here.
2: Oh, that's worth
5: an hour
2: and 20.
1: That's worth it.
2: A drive. Let's
1: come
2: go.
1: On. Yeah.
2: Come on, Gandhi. There's cinnamon. Full of cinnamon. Okay, what else you got?
1: Cinnamon. Pringles has just dropped. You know, we love dips, right? Everybody likes to have a potato chip with a dip. Well, if you try to dip a Pringle, it breaks. Not anymore. They are now dropping extra thick Pringle chips. They're going to come in three different flavors: original, French onion, and bacon cheddar. And they say the thicker chips are designed to hold up to game day dips. So if you got like a really thick dip, it won't break off on you.
0: Oh, that's good.
1: Oh, you don't have to use like four Pringles in one time to get some dip. Nate, this is for you. Pumpkin spice season. I know summer's winding down in your book, Nate. Well, yeah. Krispy Kreme is bringing back their fan favorite pumpkin spice original glazed donut, but only for 4 days. It started yesterday. It runs through the 30th. And its return comes with an irresistible deal. You purchase any dozen at regular price, you get a dozen of pumpkin spice original glazed donuts for just $5.
3: Those will be the four days I do not go. I'm not a pumpkin spice guy. Sorry, Frog.
1: Today through Sunday.
2: Wow. That's all right. Why don't you just crap all over a story?
3: Pumpkin spice is everything. I saw pumpkin spice cough drops the other day.
2: Okay.
3: God, yeah. Got it.
2: All right, Froggy, so far, so good. What else you got?
1: All right, Buzz Ball, the maker of the ready-to-drink cocktails. You know, they come in like circular little cans.
2: Yeah.
1: They've debuted two new flavors. They're Pop-Tarts.
2: Pumpkin spice?
1: S'mores. 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So if you want to just drink and get kind of wasted on your Pop-Tarts, you can do that. 15% by volume of alcohol. So if you want that.
2: I'm in.
1: If you do your food shopping at Walmart, this is big news. Walmart, up until just recently, has never used tap to pay. You can't use Apple Pay. You can't tap your credit card. You've always had to go through the whole process. Well, that is changing. As of August 24th, Walmart says that they will roll out tap to pay, Apple Pay in every store in all U.S. locations between now and the end of the year. You can use tap to pay at Walmart if that is your grocery shopping destination. So people are really excited about that. You ready for the countdown?
2: Oh, yeah. God. We need it more than ever. What's the countdown? All right.
1: Well, unfortunately, on Tuesday of this week, we lost the amazing Dolly Parton, and she was big into recipes. Mm-hmm. So these are her five most popular recipes and what made them different than normal.
2: Okay.
1: Okay, here we go. Number five, Dolly's country ham biscuits. She said you had to use a tub of butter and a bacon grease drippings.
2: All right.
0: Oh, yes.
2: Now that sounds good. Actually.
1: Exactly. Number four, her slaw of many colors, which is a play off of her song Coat of Many Colors. She used red cabbage, bell peppers, and tomatoes to give it a pretty little color in her slaw.
0: Okay.
1: Number three, Elvis, this is for you. Mama's banana pudding.
2: Oh, yeah.
1: Her key was extra, extra ripe bananas, and make sure you use a 9x13 pan.
2: She knows. Mm. Absolutely.
1: Mm. Number two, Dolly's chicken and dumplings. She said the key was to leave all the bones in the chicken when you go to cook it because it makes for better stock.
2: That's where the flavor comes from, the bones.
1: Don't debone the chicken before you cook it.
2: I know. I'm in.
1: And number one, Elvis, not a dirty martini. Dolly Parton did a dirt road martini.
2: Okay.
1: And that was, it included iced tea, pickled vegetables, and extra olives.
2: Whoa. Oh, you go, Dolly. Yay, Dolly.
1: Yep.
2: She made the best chicken stock. I've seen her do that. Yeah, that's fabulous. That was great.
1: I'd like some Dolly country ham biscuits with butter and bacon grease.
2: Oh, that sounds awesome.
1: God. Sounds healthy.
0: How is she so tiny?
1: I know.
2: I don't know. She didn't eat her food. Well, we don't have a jingle to play.
5: Yes, we do.
2: Oh, okay. That was food news. Food news Thursday on a Friday.
6: Froggy's food news, baby. He's always right.
0: That's not true.
2: Okay. All right. Oh, hold
1: on. That's not nice, Tommy.
2: That was false. That is fake news right there. All right. Let's go around the room. Do you have some around the room music for us?
5: Sure.
2: Okay, good.
5: Coming right up.
2: I'll wait right here, right now. Here we go.
1: Right now. Hey, you're right now.
2: Are you guys ready to go?
0: Yes.
1: Yeah.
2: All right.
1: Right now.
2: Let's do it right now. Scary, you go first. It's always fun to watch you try to come up with something.
7: So, what is the latest that you've packed for a trip? I'm going to Greece, and I am packing at the very last minute, and everyone in my family thinks I'm crazy. You need 3 hours to get to the airport? I back time it. I'm like, I need an hour and a half to pack. So I'm good if I start packing 5 hours before my trip.
0: Oh, my gosh.
7: I think I'm a, see, look.
2: I'm the same as you.
0: Anxiety.
7: Yeah. See, I don't care because I feel like whatever I forget, I could just buy on the road.
0: Oh, well, it's nice that you have so much money bags.
7: No, yeah. It's not about that. It's just, I'm just saying, there's no need. You know, sometimes you just got to forget about the things, you know, these things like this, and just you just.
2: I think it's still hot in Greece, right?
0: Yeah,
2: you're fine. Just bring stuff that's for hot weather.
7: You just roll with the punches as it goes.
2: Oh, you're fine. You're fine. I'm with you, Scary.
0: Just bring your underwear.
2: I'm
0: you're
2: with you.
0: All good.
2: You're good. You're good. You're good. Have a great trip. You're going to have a great time. Hey, Gandhi, what's
0: Hi.
2: Up with you?
0: One of my favorite things to do is walk up behind people while they're scrolling on their phone because you find out a lot about the person.
2: You shouldn't be looking at the stuff.
0: You don't even have to see what they're looking at. It's the reaction on their face to whatever they're looking at. I just rolled up on Diamond and she was cackling. Do you know what she was watching?
2: What were you watching,
0: Over Diamond? And over and over? Tell them.
2: What are you watching?
8: People falling?
0: Yeah.
2: People falling.
8: It's so funny. Snooki fell in the club off of a couch. Hilarious. Her legs just went up in the air. She's fine, by the way.
2: How old
8: but
2: is
8: it's
2: that?
8: Hilarious. It looked pretty recent.
2: Oh, wow. Okay.
0: But she's like, legs over her head. Oh, my God. The drama. Some guy running across the street in the rain with an umbrella. Right across her. Wait, she was laughing like this, but
1: that's
0: harder.
1: Funny.
8: He, like, slid.
0: She loves it. Her favorite thing is watching people fall. And she will go down a rabbit hole of it. And I like seeing what people are
2: all
0: into.
2: All right. At least you're entertained. You're good. Yeah. And Gandhi's entertained watching you be entertained.
8: Yeah, I'm just here for her entertainment at this point.
0: Thanks, Dave.
2: Hey, Froggy, what's up with you today?
1: So I love meeting new people. Yesterday, I went by the golf course. I was going to play golf. They paired me up with some new random guy. I never met this guy before in my life. He seems like a nice dude. So we play 3 holes. Lightning starts popping. I'm like, hey, man, I'm going in. He's like, nah, man, we're safe, man. We're good. You got a rubber grip on that club. You're all safe. Lightning strikes are fine. I'm like, get the hell out of here. He's like, oh, we'll just go under that tree in the golf cart. We're on rubber tires. We'll be safe. I'm like, dude, you're out of your mind. I'm like, see, I'm going back to the, I'm done. I'm not playing with lightning. Lightning is one of those things you do not play with.
0: Right.
1: But there's always people that are like, oh, you're safe if you do this. No, you're not.
0: No.
1: You're never safe. Lightning will kill you. Go inside. Do not play with lightning.
0: You're now in the lightning capital of the world in Tampa. There are more lightning strikes there than anywhere else.
2: Wow. Stripper clubs and lightning.
0: Yes.
1: Yeah. Tampa. And this guy's like, oh, we're fine. It's got a rubber grip on it. Yeah, okay, get the hell out of here. It's stupid. Hope he doesn't listen, but
0: that
1: whatever.
0: That sounds like such a Florida man thing.
2: I know. You're safe. I'm wearing a condom. What? Yeah. They still make those out of rubber? They don't make those out of rubber. Hey, Danielle, what's up?
9: All right, so I was in the 25th annual Putnam County Spelling Bee off Broadway. You guys remember I was a guest speller. So they have released the footage. If you go to Radio Danielle Monero, I post it. So man, I could see that.
2: Yeah,
9: so,
2: you do have that. That bad
3: that
2: guy
3: douchey look. Yeah. So anyway, Google, what cartoon character do I look like?
0: I'm Mort from Madagascar.
2: You are?
0: Yeah, he's a little bush baby.
2: I can see that.
0: Yeah.
2: All right. You want to hear the Putnam County Spelling Bee that Danielle was on?
9: Sure.

0: during this segment. Yeah.
1: Miss Monaro's mother says she has a face for radio.
2: Miss Monaro, your word is a poop.
3: A P O O P?
2: That is correct.
3: Yeah!
0: There you go. She's doing it now.
3: I don't know why I think it's so funny.
0: But you did lose on our word, didn't you?
3: I did the second word, yeah.
1: Miss Monaro won her school's Megan Mullally lookalike contest.
2: Miss Monaro, your word is crapo.
3: C-R-A-P-P-O.
2: I'm sorry, that is incorrect. It is C-R-A-P-A-U-D. Crepo.
0: Crepo. And then they, bye-bye, off you go.
3: Yeah.
0: You had a good time, though.
3: Yeah, and there was a whole dance routine number that I didn't know I was going to be part of. They don't tell you.
4: Oh.
3: So when you get up there, they're like, just follow along. I'm like, what the? And we're like dancing and waving our arms. It was so much fun. I had the best time.
0: Well, I can't wait to go.
3: Yeah, you're going to love it.
5: I like the way you spell crapo better. Yeah. C-R-E-P-O.
3: Me
5: like
3: too. I thought that was much better.
0: So it is 25th annual Putnam County Spelling Bee.
3: Yeah, see it now.
0: It's on until October.
3: In October.
0: You got to go see it. It's hilarious.
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26: I love puppies. Who you got there with you? Frog.
27: My little Rexy man.
26: Rexy
28: Hi,
26: man.
28: Dog.
26: Hi, Rexy man.
27: He's the best. He got the stinkiest breath, but I love it.
26: I know. I love him. It's so funny. I'm in love with my stinky breath dog, too. And stinky fart dogs.
27: Yes.
26: Hey, so I told this story on the air. I'm going to tell it again. So my best friend, Drew, died. He passed away last weekend. And we spent a lot of time with each other. I went out to Santa Fe. I spent some private time with him. And I know some of you reached out to him and talked to him. And he was ready to go. He was not doing well. But his mind and his spirit, still at 100%.
28: Mm-hmm.
26: Such a good friend. And did I ever tell you the story about my granddad, who actually met President Teddy Roosevelt, member of the Rough Riders in San Antonio, Texas? My granddad, he was entrepreneurial. He went out and caught a bunch of frogs and put them in a bag and went down and hung out with all the Rough Riders who were camping near San Antonio, Texas. And he heard this voice behind him. Hey, son, what you got in the bag? He says, his grandfather looked around. And it was Teddy Roosevelt. Wow. He said, well,
28: that's crazy.
26: He said, well, I've got frogs. I got some really good eating frogs back here. He said, great. My chef does a great job with frogs. How much you want for him? He said, well, I'll give them to you. He said, no. He gave him a coin. And he put it in his pocket, his granddad, and he gave him this big bag of frogs so they could fry up some frog legs and they could have dinner, right? Turned out later, he pulled the coin out of his pocket. It was a huge gold piece. This thing was worth a lot of money, especially in the year 1899. Mm. A lot of money.
28: Wow.
26: So he said, hey, you know what? I want you to go back to your radio family. That's my family too, with all of you. And I want you to give him one of these. And he handed me this container full of these silver coins. He said, gave each one of them. He said, Diamond and Gandhi and Scary and Scotty B and Garrett and Danielle and Straight Nate and Andrew. I mean, he went down the whole list of everyone. So give them each a coin. I mean, oh, God, that's nice.
28: Yeah.
26: And I've seen these kind of coins before. These are... So I opened it up and looked at one and went, oh, my God, it's a 10-ounce silver piece.
28: Wow. Whoa. That's a lot of money.
26: Which is, well, yeah, but like between $700 and $800.
28: Yeah.
26: And he said he wanted each of you to have one of these coins and tell the story about his granddad. So here's the coin. The bad news is I misread it.
28: Okay.
26: I thought it was 10 ounces, like 100 OZ.
28: Mm-hmm.
26: It's actually 1 OZ. So it's just an ounce.
27: Wait a minute.
26: Diamond, yeah. It's not worth $800. It's worth $80 probably.
29: Yeah. I mean... Not disappointed at all.
28: Okay.
29: It's a gift.
26: I was like, wow, Drew. I knew he was a generous guy, but he gave me each like an $800 silver piece.
28: And
26: we're mailing yours to you, Frog. I was afraid to mail it. Now it's okay. We can mail it.
27: We can mail that.
28: None of us were going to try to sell these, though, anyway, right?
27: No.
28: Scotty?
26: Scotty, were you going to try to sell it?
30: No, I was not. It's a cool collectible.
28: Yeah.
27: No,
28: yeah.
27: Scotty was going to melt it down and make something out of it.
30: It'll be worth more 20 years from now. I'll
28: oh,
30: wait till
28: God.
30: Then. What?
26: Well, you know, whatever he wants. Anyway, so that's on the way. Well, you got it. Your coin's on the way.
28: That's very nice.
26: All right, there you go.
28: Thank you. Love you, Drew.
30: Hey, you know what Drew gave me one time that was my favorite gift?
26: What's that?
30: Because, you know, I love $2 bills. He gave me this little kit that turns them into a pad. So, like, you line them up, and you put this goo on the end, and then you tear them off. You go, here you go, and you just tear it off like it's a piece of paper.
2: Isn't that nice?
30: It's my favorite thing he ever gave me.
2: Aww. You know, he paid 45 cents for that.
30: That's fine.
2: Anyway, I love you, Drew. Sweet. What?
30: We're good.
2: Oh, yeah, we need some sound in here. It is New Music Friday.
3: Yes.
2: We got that going for us. Garrett's here. Garrett, what else you got going on?
3: All right, good morning. Let's start with Alex Warren. He just dropped this. It's called Emerald Eyes.
2: I love it. And I can't fight the feeling. I'm ready to die. Right off the deep end. Sounds good, right?
3: Yeah. Olivia Rodrigo gives us Serena Joy. Jonas Brothers, this is Listen When Sad. You remember the summer,
2: she gave you a number. It has like a 90s sound to it.
3: And then Marshmello and Cameron Whitcomb have Hollow.

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1: And we welcome Sarah Bareilles. Yay! Hi, Sarah.
2: It's normal to clap for yourself, right?
1: That's what we do. It'd be abnormal if you didn't. All right, just around the room without thinking about it, favorite Sarah Bareilles moments and projects, go. Anyone?
3: Oh, Girls 5 Eva.
4: Dang it, Danielle.
2: Oh, me too. Yep. That's one of my favorites.
4: You were in here and Gandhi and I had, you know, the whole cast was here. We had one of the best times with you guys.
2: You guys, I was just thinking, I thought I hadn't been here until we walked into this room and then I was like, oh my God, we were here with G5E.
4: Right.
1: Yeah.
4: It's so funny. Yeah.
1: 10 years later, a waitress. Let's talk about waitress. Hello.
2: Waitress, guys. Waitress. Yeah, 10 years anniversary this year is our 10-year anniversary.
4: Right? Wow.
1: And then Gandhi screamed out Gravity. We both agree that's our favorite song of all time.
4: Oh, love it so much.
2: I can thank my high school boyfriend for that one, guys.
4: Oh, yeah. Thank you, high school boyfriend.
2: Yeah.
1: Look at the deep footprints that your career and your art is leaving in our hearts and on our brains. I mean, was that ever the goal when you started out years ago?
2: You know, I think that I am someone who is, for better or for worse, I don't have like the long view. I'm very much a person who is like, what is right in front of me is sort of the world at large. And it's very hard for me to make plans like out in the future. So my life has unfolded in all these really interesting and unexpected ways that none of this looks anything like what I would have imagined for myself in the best ways. And it's not that I haven't had a lot of heartbreak and hardship too, but I mean, I don't know. Life has been just what a wild ride. And I'm so grateful. And to get to move through my life and have these big experiences because I'm sharing my art and my love of music and storytelling, I just feel like I hit the jackpot in this life. So it's going to get worse. The next time I come back, I'm going to be like a trash can or something. It's going to suck.
1: Well, which leads us to Good Grief, the album officially out today. Congratulations.
2: Yes, thank you.
1: It's Christmas morning. We're opening our gifts.
2: Yes.
1: And it's Good Grief. Even though we've heard several cuts already, Good Grief is perfectly entitled Good Grief because of grief.
2: Yes.
1: Yeah. And because of loss and because of moving ahead, moving forward. Talk about your plan with this project and the tour and the documentary. Start with the album.
2: Okay. Good Grief. You know, the title came quite late in the process, actually. And it's just my experience with grief over the last 6 years. You know, I've lost a couple of best friends. I've been on a really challenging fertility journey. We went through the pandemic. I had a crazy sort of mental health dip through all of that. But I've also experienced this time as an incredible gift, like to have the lens of learning how to appreciate even what can be devastating because of how ephemeral our time here is, you know, that our relationships move and change with ourselves, with each other. We lose each other. We lose loved ones. We have goals that don't come to fruition. I mean, there's just so much ache in being alive. And so that is what lives on this record. And this record became the home for all of this expression that just needed a place to go.
1: It's so funny that you mentioned the appreciation of grief.
2: Mm-hmm.
1: It goes back to an interview with Anderson Cooper and Stephen Colbert.
2: Yeah, that's right.
1: Talking about grief. And Stephen Colbert said this line in this interview, which I still recite to myself maybe weekly, about loss and how you really have to love the thing you most wish never happened. You remember that?
2: Mm-hmm.
1: That conversation?
2: Yes.
1: Said, if you are grateful for your life, you have to be grateful for all of it.
2: Yeah.
1: That's the highs and the deeper than hell lows, right? Is that sort of what you're referring to?
2: Absolutely.
4: I read a statement, one sentence that really changed my perspective on grief in general, because it's definitely something I struggle with. You want to flow around everything and then you meet this immovable object. You're not going to get it back. And it was, grief is the price we pay for love.
2: Yeah.
4: And I thought, I'm okay with that then.
2: Yeah.
4: And it seems like that's what you're saying with all of this.
2: Totally. It's just, evidence of great love. It's just like that is the only thing that causes it.
1: Let's hear it for Greed. Let's hear it for Greed.
4: Yeah, we love her.
1: I'm so sad. I just lost someone I really, really, truly love. Oh, I'm so jealous.
2: Lucky you. Look at all that grief.
1: Well, no, we've been taught, and Gandhi was saying that. I want Danielle to comment on this because we were talking about this before you came in. Gandhi was talking about how we were taught for so long about grief as the five different things you must experience. You had sadness, then it's happiness, mm-hmm. then it's anger. That's a bunch of BS.
4: Yeah.
1: Right?
4: Yeah.
1: It's however you're handling it, you know? Danielle, talking about your dad.
3: Yeah, so when my dad passed, like, you know, in 2019, like, I still to this day, you know, feel grief on different levels. Like, people ask, well, how do you deal with it? Like, does it come and go? Like, are you over it? I'm like, no, you never get over it. And you never know when it's going to hit you. Like, I could be having the best day ever. And out of nowhere, I start hysterically crying because something reminds me of him. And there's no right or wrong way to grieve someone. Everybody does it in their own way. And I hate when somebody tells you, like, oh, you should be over it by now or get over this.
4: Ew.
3: You can't say
2: who
3: that.
2: Who are these people? Let's call them right now.
3: You have to, like, you know, do it in your way. And they're, like I said, no right or wrong way at all.
2: Yeah, it's so personal.
3: Yeah.
2: And it changes. I remember the day my best friend Gavin Creel, he got his stage 4 diagnosis and it was pouring rain. I was upstate and he had called me on the phone. And I was in a state of shock. I was just like, I can't believe this is, like, well, of course I'm going to start crying. I can't believe this is happening. And then 20 minutes later, I'm literally dancing on my back lawn in the rain because I had, like, nowhere to go with my feelings. I was like, I don't know what to do except dance? Like, what? Well, this is actually, like, I felt crazy. But I was, it's just,
1: good.
2: It has, yeah, you have to, like, let it out.
3: He was a Broadway guy. He would want you to dance.
2: Oh, my God. He would have been with me.
3: Yes.
2: Yeah. He is with me.
1: I know. You have license to be as crazy as you want. By the way, if you're just turning us on, the crazy woman we're speaking with is Sarah Bareilles.
2: Proud of it.
1: And even though this show usually has a foundation of happiness and cheering, rah, rah, rah, grief is such an important part of all of our lives, and steering away from it all the time is just not real.
2: That's right.
1: So, of course, the album is called Good Grief. It's out today. Got the huge tour coming up. You're going to play at Radio City. You're going to play all over the place. But also, I've been watching your posts online, Sarah. There's actual footage from your documentary coming out where you're upstate and you're recording this album.
2: Yeah.
1: In the studio.
2: Yeah.
1: It's so cool that you're putting all this out at once.
2: Yeah.
1: Because this is such an important mission for you.
2: I totally agree. It was kind of an experiment because I knew that the material for this record was tender. I knew I was going back into the studio after a lot of years. You know, I sort of average 6 to 7 years between records anyway. Really, my label is thrilled, you guys. but I knew it had been a long time and I knew that I was going in with really raw material. And so I called my good friend Josh Alexander, who also lives upstate. And he's a documentary filmmaker. And I was like, this is a little bit of an experiment. I don't really know what's going to happen. But do you want to come in and just capture these few days in the studio? And he got this incredible small crew together. And it really felt like, it was so interesting. Normally when a camera's on, I'm like very, hey, look at me. There was just none of that. It was all incredibly intimate. It was all incredibly connected and present. I invited some very close friends, and it was this kind of experiment around how do we make this as a unit. I was trying to also, like, divest the sort of corporate greed structure where it's like one person has all the power and has all the money, and I'm like, what does it look like if we really allocate the center of power to more people? What if we invite more people in? So we shared points and credit and all the stuff, and we made this record as a unit. And I really loved the experiment, and I also got to learn what a control freak I am. So that was also really good learning. But it was a big risk. And I love that this project comes out as a sister piece to the record itself. If you are interested in my music, this is going to give you a really, really close up look at how it comes about, what the creative process looks like. I promise it's funny. There's a lot of crying, but there's a lot of laughing too. But it's just, I feel like we didn't hold anything back, and that felt really good.
4: Do you feel like having cameras around you while you're going through this process and you're grieving hindered it in any way? Like, were there moments you said, get that camera out of my face, I need to cry right now?
2: No, actually no. And I'm shocked to that that's my answer. Having the cameras there, and I think this is also a testament to Josh Alexander and the crew that he brought together, I didn't feel like there was any necessity for distance. It was just like, the closer we can bring people into what's actually going on and telling the truth about this process, the better off it will all be. The better off the music is, the better off the listener is, the better off the artist is. Like, it was all felt very connected.
3: Didn't you say in your 40s, you have no time for anything that's not real?
2: Yeah.
1: Yeah. I mean,
2: I kind of feel like I was that way in my 30s too, but very much that way in my 40s. I just don't care. I'm not interested in like the surface.
1: Why do we wait? Like, I'm in my 60s and I still have hangups. I need to just cut loose. But
2: yeah.
1: But back to what Gandhi was asking earlier, like, did you find yourself in this process to get away from me, to turn the camera off, I'm crying? Would it be the opposite? Like, Sarah's like, close up, quick, I'm crying.
2: Yeah, these tears, these are perfect.
1: This project is so interesting to me, because it is so easy for us to hide behind laughter. Yeah. It's so easy for us to hide behind fake happiness. Mm. Hiding behind grief is a whole different scene. I don't know if you can really effectively hide behind grief. So this is very, very real. I mean, you're actually going to have tissues at your concerts, are you not?
2: Yeah, we are.
1: By the way, this is not. She's not doing this. This is not a porn.
4: Whoa.
1: It's tissues for tears. Go ahead.
2: Tissues for tears. I think what we're sort of inadvertently doing is creating, you know, a little network of a kind of grief ritual where it's like, it's not going to be a somber evening at all. That's not my style at all. And anyone who knows me is that, like, you know, as much as I'm willing to sort of go there to the deep water, I love to laugh. I surround myself with people who love to laugh, who are funny. But I do think it is a really intentional space we're creating, that it's like, I'm not hiding anything. And I will say, it feels so good to be that there's no distance between the work that I'm out here supporting and the life that I'm actually living. There's no secret that I'm hiding, that I come and do a dog and pony show and then I go home and cry. I'm just crying on the microphone, guys. That's just what's happening. It's a very integrated experience for me. And I really feel a lot of gratitude around that. It's taken me a long time to get there. And I think a lot of us, we put on a brave face to go be out in the world. And I just think that it's also very powerful to just let the world see you a little less brave.
3: Yeah.
1: Sarah Bareilles is here. Of course, it's called Good Grief. That's the album that's out today. The tour as well. When do you kick off the tour officially?
2: September 8th.
4: Oh.
1: That's in a week.
2: I know.
1: So.
2: Just and kidding. Also, September 9th.
1: Yeah. Oh, my God.
2: Oh, I travel on the 8th. Yeah, it's the 9th.
1: Okay.
2: Sorry.
1: And
2: don't put me in charge.
1: The documentary, Good Grief, is out when?
2: September 2nd.
1: The 2nd. Okay. All right. Look at that. So where do we find the documentary?
2: So if you go to my website, sarahbmusic.com, you can find that we're hopefully even going to expand on what's there now. But we did a partnership with AMC and it'll be in theaters across the country.
4: Oh, wow.
2: So we get showings on September 2nd. And so you can pre-register for tickets and you can buy tickets. And then hopefully we'll expand from there. But yeah, go see it with friends in a theater. It's a really fun communal experience.
1: Isn't Pink a part of this project as well?
2: Yeah. Alicia's an executive producer on my film, as are Glennon Doyle and Abby Wambach. They came on as executive producers of the documentary. It felt really important to invite some of my heroes to hold this. You know, it's tender to go out and feel vulnerable in this way. And so got to invite some of your people to hold it with you. And they were all so helpful and just so loving. And I love them all for many, many reasons. But yeah.
4: You were talking about how you realize you're a control freak through this process. which makes me
2: I might have known it a little bit earlier than this process, but this is an affirmation.
3: It came out, not new,
4: in full glory. Which version of you do you think is the most difficult to deal with? The Broadway version of Sarah, the producer version of Sarah, or the singer version of Sarah?
2: The producer.
4: Really?
2: Oh, yeah.
4: So very documentary.
2: Yeah.
1: Well, you got to be. As a producer, you have to be. People are depending on you to run the show. You have to be that way.
2: I think that's right. And I have a lot of feelings about efficiency. I have a lot of feelings about relational transparency, you know, that like people are honest about what's happening. I have, you know, I think in our industry, there's so much, you know, people talk out both sides of their mouth, mm-hmm. and I'm really direct, and for better or for worse. And I think sometimes people like it and sometimes people don't like it, but is just how I do my business. Okay. And I really mean what I say.
3: Well, we've never heard anything mean about you. No. So I think you're good.
2: Oh, I have.
1: Oh, there's that one time. There's that one thing we're talking about earlier.
3: I knew it.
4: I just looked up her birth sign. She is a Sagittarius. Yeah, I was like, this is Sagittarius behavior, but I'm not. Yes.
2: Yes. Okay. Yeah. Yeah.
4: Sorry.
1: Oh,
4: I'm
1: please.
4: A wanderer. Same thing.
1: Yeah. So, no, we didn't hear anything nasty about you, but now I'm going to be listening closely for nasty things about Sarah Bareilles. All right, one last thing, and then we got to play some music. We got to get on with the weekend. When you go home tonight and you're taking the makeup off or whatever you do, your ritual, you're looking in the mirror, you're in the bathroom by yourself, you're looking at yourself. Can you actually say, you know what, Sarah, you're exactly where you need to be as a performer, as an artist, as a writer, the whole thing. This is the perfect place for me right now. This is so fantastic. I'm so grateful for it. Or are you always like one of those artists who's on edge, like, God, I can be better than this? Where are you with your life right now?
2: I'm really working on that first attempt. I'm really working on being at peace with what is. That's like my practice. That's my meditation. That is like to make my best effort to show up with everything I have to offer and to trust that it's enough. That's my goal. But oh my God, do I spend time being self-critical and self-loathing? 100%. But I really work on that language to try to, because the way you would talk to a good friend, you know, where you're like, I promise you, you're enough. I promise you, you're enough. And I really try to shine that light on myself. But yeah, some days are easier than others.
1: Look, Sarah Bareilles, such a pleasure having you here. Good Grief is out today. Good Grief, the tour coming up September 9th. The documentary, September 2nd. Go to your website, which is?
2: SarahBMusic.com.
1: And find out about all of the above. Let's play Just a Kid. You want to play Just a Kid?
2: Yeah.
1: Okay, set it up. I like the old DJ thing. Okay, set up Just a Kid for us when we play it here on the radio.
2: Just a Kid. Let's see. I wrote this song about my friend Chad Joseph, who we met in college. He was my first tour manager. He was my roommate. He was one of my very, very dear friends. And he got diagnosed with stage 4 lung cancer in 2020, or at the end of 2019. He passed away in 2020. And this song arrived like a lightning bolt out of the sky. I was walking home from the grocery store. I had two hands full of grocery bags, had to put my bags down on the street and started singing into my phone. And I think Chad was just coming through. So this is Just a Kid.
1: Thanks for coming in, Sarah.
2: Thanks for having me, guys. Yay!

0: So Scotty B is in charge of our customer relations department.
1: Lord almighty.
0: For instance, when you win a shirt or you win a check with cash involved, whatever, Scotty's job is to make sure you get it. Right, Scotty?
2: Yeah, I would say that's my job.
3: Fulfillment.
2: Fulfillment, yes.
0: Fulfillment. How many shirts have you sent out over the years?
2: Oh, my God. Literally thousands.
1: Oh.
2: Thousands. Maybe even tens of thousands.
3: Yeah.
1: Wow.
0: Maybe. I mean, we've been on the air over 30 years. So how long have you been doing fulfillment?
2: I've been doing fulfillment since I started here in 1995. Even before the morning show, I was doing fulfillment for the radio station.
0: Hmm. Wow. Okay, yeah. So you've sent out more than tens of thousands, maybe hundreds of thousands.
2: I would think. Yeah. What's the problem?
0: Okay, it's not a problem. It's a challenge. Let's go talk to Debbie. Debbie's down in Newark, Delaware. Hey, Debbie.
4: Hi, Elvis.
0: Well, I'm so glad that you texted us, and we want to try to help you out. This could be the first time we've received this text over 30 plus years of doing the show. Oh. May I read your text?
4: Yeah.
0: Elvis, I heard you say you don't want someone walking around with a nasty Elvis Duran shirt. And you said, Nate, Debbie just texted in, and she needs a new shirt. Her old one is raggedy, nasty, and raunchy. How long ago did you receive your Elvis Duran Morning Show shirt?
4: It's probably been a few years.
0: How often do you wear it?
4: I work from home, so I spend most of my days in T-shirts, so I wear it quite often.
0: Well, okay, see, there's issue one. We need for you to wear it out in public.
3: Yeah.
0: but you're wearing it at home.
4: Uh-huh.
0: Are you on Zoom calls? I mean, do people at work see the Elvis Duran logo? I mean, yes?
4: Oh, yeah.
0: Okay,
4: I wear it when I go out, too, but I'm just saying, I wear it quite often because I don't get dressed up.
0: You say it's ragged. It's messed up. Describe your current shirt. Let us be the judge. We got to make sure... I mean, it's expensive. Go ahead. Describe it.
4: Well, it started out as a black T-shirt. Now it's kind of getting that black faded out gray dingy look. And the emblem on it is starting to crack. And
1: wow, cheap stuff.
0: Well, a lot of people would say that's a
1: vintage.
0: Patina.
1: Vintage. Distressed, if you will.
3: Yeah,
0: distressed is in.
4: I'm not into distressed stuff. I don't like distressed stuff. If it looks distressed, it's time to throw it away, you know?
0: Well, you just described like that. Me. That's not very nice. All right. Well, I tell you what. Okay, Debbie has told us what her shirt looks like. Now we have to vote. Every time we get one of these, we're going to have to vote on it. So, Froggy, yay or nay, send a new shirt out.
5: I'm going to go with nay. We're setting a bad precedent.
0: What do you mean?
1: Ooh.

0: Well, because if you do that for her, then you're going to get plenty of other people that are going, oh, my shirt's damaged, or they damaged their shirt. They're going to want a new shirt. And I think you're letting the, you're squeezing the tube out of the toothpaste here, and you're not going to be able to put it back in.
1: Okay. Danielle.
2: I say give it to her. I mean, she's been listening for a very long time. Obviously, this is a very loved shirt that she wears a lot, and she loves it. And so she just, you know, she wants something new, a little fresh, refreshed, you know?
1: Okay. All right. What about you, Gandhi?
3: Danielle gets it.
4: I think we should give her a new one, but conditionally, because it seems like there could be some user issues happening here, because you don't wear an inside t-shirt outside all the time. You got to pick one or the other. So now the old one needs to become the inside shirt so you can do whatever you're doing. And the new one becomes the outside shirt, and you cannot cross those lines.
1: Okay.
4: Okay.
1: All right. So the newer one would be outside.
4: Yes.
3: Outside.
1: It seems like the inside shirt you'd use outside for gardening, et cetera, but I don't know.
4: Oh, see, I was thinking like going out and having a good time and partying in the Elvis Duran shirt.
1: Okay, yeah. All right. No, I'm in there. All right, so we have one nay, two yays, correct? But with a condition. Yep. What about you, Scary?
5: Well, I feel that the t-shirts and all that stuff should go to people that are going to use them the most. I can't tell you how many times we've given away stuff and I've seen stuff get thrown to the back of a closet or ripped up and used as rags. The fact that you're using and wearing this shirt, I say we give you a new one because you're going to wear it proudly.
1: Okay, yeah, he's winning. We'll go to Scotty B. What do you think?
6: I think that you need to return it so we can evaluate it. And then I'm pretty sure policy is then you will be responsible for return postage. So if we send you another one, you'll have to pay the postage.
3: Oh, boy, he's a cheapskate.
6: Just trying to save the company's money. Trying to save the company's money.
0: Is that a yay or an A, Scotty?
6: I'd like to see the shirt first and then possibly yes.
2: Wow.
1: So just like Gandhi, you have conditions. Okay, Nate.
7: I'm gotta go with nay. We don't supply a warranty with these things. This is, you get it, you use it, you do whatever to it. Maybe you should try and be the first caller again there, Debbie. But you ain't getting another t-shirt. Not on my watch.
6: Oh my God. Or, if you're disappointed with it, maybe you call Hanes and tell them that their product quality is not great.
7: Or Gildan or whoever made this
1: deal. I don't know. You know, this has turned, you know, she got in touch with us as a fan of the show.
6: Okay.
2: Yeah.
1: And now you're screaming at her, which is whatever.
7: It's a terrible precedent, Elvis.
1: Oh, is it really?
7: Yes.
1: Yeah, on your watch. Okay, well, let me tell you what we're going to do on my watch. Ready? We're going to send you two brand new shirts.
7: Oh, yeah.
4: Why do we even vote? This isn't a democracy.
1: Because, you know what? We needed to go through the process. All right. We're going to send you two shirts. But I like what Gandhi was saying. Have one for indoor. Have one for outdoor. All right. And the old one, you know what? Wash the car with it.
3: Okay.
1: But I wouldn't mind you taking that original tattered shirt and maybe framing it.
2: Ooh, that'd be nice. Yeah.
1: You know, like or I have it on the wall. Like this represents all of my years of listening to the Elvis Duran Morning Show. Mm-hmm. We want you to be representing in your best Elvis Duran wear. So, do you guys? Not that it matters. Do you guys mind if we send her two shirts?
2: Yeah.
0: You're setting a bad precedent.
7: Agreed. And Elvis, actually, I got to give you credit because you came up with the original intent of the t-shirt, right? You want her out wearing this and promoting this. You know, like that's why branded t-shirts exist. It's free promotion. Yeah.
0: If she wears it around the house all day and the dog sees it.
7: Yeah, we can't give them to hermits and recluses. You know, like seriously, you got to be out and about there, Debbie.
6: You go rob a bank.
2: Oh my God.
1: No! Okay, Debbie, they're being a little abusive. That's not representing me or the show. It's
3: you
1: just
3: know what? I'm going to tell you why. All
1: jokes.
3: The ones that said yes to it are the ones that are my favorite.
5: The super fan gets super service. Two shirts coming right up.
3: That's right.
1: Service with a smile.
3: Elvis,
1: I love
3: Gary, Danielle, Gandhi, they're my favorites.
6: What if I express overnight it?
4: Nope. Don't play. Don't
6: wow.
4: Don't pander. It's too late.
6: Okay. You'll have to wait 6 to 8 weeks.
5: Oh, no.
1: In all seriousness, I think it's insane that people pay money for logo. Like, you'll go to wherever, whatever store, and you'll pay to have their logo on your shirt.
2: This is what my mother says. You know that.
1: Yeah.
2: She goes, they should be paying us to wear Louis Vuitton. Why are you paying to wear his name? I'm like, oh, you've got a point, I guess. Yeah. I don't know.
1: It doesn't say Birkin on the outside of my bag. I don't know. We're going to send you two shirts. They're on the way. And we had to go through the process, and now you could sift through to see who you like, who you hate. I'm glad that most of us landed on the right side of that.
6: You know, I might
1: the right
6: touch
1: side of history.
6: I might do something to your shirt. You'll never know.
4: Get out of here!
1: What the hell does that mean?
6: Well, just like the coffee makers in the hotels, you don't know what happened before it.
1: Scotty.
6: What?
1: Scotty.
7: He's adulterating our T-shirts.
1: Stop it! Hey. What has happened to you?
0: Elvis, let me ask you this, because this is going to make Scotty angry if it's the case. Should we ruin one of the shirts and everybody sign one, and then that way she has one signed and one she wears?
6: No, because she'll never wear it.
1: She may not want it ruined. Let's just send it out. Let's send it out pure and virginal. That's including your acts of terror, Scotty.
6: I will do it today, and you will have it tomorrow, I promise.
1: Two shirts leaving today, you'll have it tomorrow. How you like that, Debbie?
3: That is excellent. Thank you, guys.
4: Mm. Yeah,
1: and
4: Debbie.
1: By the way, if anyone else is going to try to copy Debbie, keep in mind, we're going to put you on trial just like Debbie.
7: Yeah. 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

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Ready? Take a deep breath with me. Here we go. Whew, it's Friday. Yeah. Happy Friday. We made it. And guess what's coming up? The final weekend of August is upon us. Can you believe that? We're at that point of the year already. Here we go. Baby, can't you see?

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1: So we just said that obviously last weekend of August is coming up here. That means that our iHeartRadio Music Festival is just 3 weekends away. Like 3 weekends after this weekend is the iHeartRadio Music Festival in Vegas. And you could be there. So we have 3 chances today. But then again, next week, I just got confirmation all of next week. 3 chances each weekday here on the radio to win your way to Vegas. And on top of the trip, now this would be a cool prize in and of itself. If you just got the trip, right? Trip for two, the airfare, the accommodations, the 2 tickets to both nights of the festival. That's a killer trip. Like, that's the best trip you can win on the radio, is a trip to our iHeartRadio Music Festival and have everything like that paid for. But on top of the trip, like, as if we thought somewhere in the room when we're designing this contest, that's not enough for them. And so someone's like, let's add $1,000. Because while they're in Vegas, you're going to spend money, whether it's, you know,

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It's after 11. Zach Dillon on the radio on a Friday. Happy Friday. Welcome to the final weekend of August.

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1: So there's a new list out, and the list has the most welcoming cities in the world. 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
1: We got the lunch hour coming up here Friday, which means we're halfway to the weekend. 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Tate McRae is on now.

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1: It's after 12 now, time for the lunch hour. This is how you get me on a golf course. Open up a Chili's on a golf course. Yeah, like the restaurant. I'll tell you more about that in 7 minutes.

0: Elvis Duran in the morning in Des Moines, number one hit music station. It's 107.5 Kiss FM. Zach Dillon on the radio. The Zach Dillon on Instagram and TikTok. Same name on both platforms. You can follow me. I'll make sure to grab you back. Okay, so Chili's is taking over a golf course in Burbank, California for 2 days with a first of its kind Chili's Golf Club. And it's happening actually today and tomorrow. DeBell Golf Club will serve fan favorites like the Triple Dipper, along with event-only golf-themed drinks, including the Transfusion Marg. I like margarita. And Tea Time Margarita. You don't actually have to play golf to join in, too, which is the cool part. Although I would go and I would play golf. I like playing golf, but you got to, like, entice me to be there. So this is very enticing. And you can stop by the event anytime between 9 and 5 p.m. Unfortunately, it's not here. Unfortunately, that golf club is not in our state. The restaurant chain is also teaming with activewear brand Roback on Chili's Golf Club branded polos, hats, sweatshirts, and other golf apparel available at the course and online. You know what? It's all well and good, but can you get that here, please?
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1: 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Duh.

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1: So this question was proposed online. 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You might be surprised at the answers. We're going to come back with those in 10 minutes. 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
1: Good afternoon. If we're not already checked out for the weekend, let's focus or have a good one afternoon together. My brain is checked out. Yeah.

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Actual Taylor Swift headline that she made a statement at an event by wearing her wedding band and her engagement ring.

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1: 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She also is putting on her own festival this weekend.

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People are texting and DMing me on Instagram, just so upset, saying they're going to be traumatized for life. They're going to remember forever that there was a woman who woke up with a bat in her mouth. And yeah, I mean, I couldn't be suffering alone. So sorry, not sorry.

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eventually. So if our time is running out, day after day, we'll make the mundane a masterpiece. Oh my, my, oh my, my love, I take one look at you, you're taking me out.

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It's a big New Music Friday, and I have a new one from the Jonas Brothers coming up for you at 4 o'clock. 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

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Does that song sound like Sugar Ray to you every morning? Maybe I'm alone in it, but that was the Jonas Brothers. 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
1: I love to ask people what goes wrong at their weddings, but I never want it to be an arrest. 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

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American Airlines seems to be real proud that they are going to start offering new snacks on flights. 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

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It's 107.5 Kiss FM. It's a new music Friday, so I have a new song from Alex Warren coming up called Emerald Eyes. It's at 6 o'clock. Yeah.

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3: 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It's Alex Horn. 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And you're hearing my new song, Emerald Eyes, right now.

107.5 Kiss FM with Elvis Duran in the morning. What do you think? That is from Alex Warren, Emerald Eyes. I'm not going to lie. Like, we love Alex Warren around here, so I feel like we're going to automatically support a song that he puts out. Unless you tell us that you hate it. But it feels pretty hard to hate. Anyway, Emerald Eyes, let us know what you think on the iHeartRadio app, or you can hit me up on

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